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1: On a sunny day in Peterborough. Fingers crossed it's going to be a good barbecue weather this weekend, isn't it?
2: Well, someone said it was going to rain tomorrow.
1: Oh, why do you put the mockers on everything I say?
2: I'm not going to put the mockers on it. I'm telling the truth. Don't live in a fluffy world that doesn't exist.
1: Trying to be upbeat about the situation.
2: It's beautiful.
1: We've not seen any sun for God knows how long. And I say, beautiful day in Peterborough. And you say, it's going to rain later.
2: Tomorrow? It's more than later, isn't it?
1: Well, it's later than now, isn't it?
2: Oh, shut up and get on.
0: Keith and Claire, back Saturday from 10.
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0: 26th at the Key Theatre and New Theatre Peterborough. 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
2: From the Sky News Centre at 7, there'll be no change to the timing of England's World Cup match with Mexico. Football's governing body was considering moving it forward 6 hours because of predicted thunderstorms at the Azteca Stadium. Anger from both countries is thought to have forced a rethink into keeping it at 1 a.m. UK time on Monday. Another problem for Thomas Tuchel's side is altitude. Terry Butcher, who played for England at Mexico 86, says they'll cope.
3: This is when hydration breaks come into effect for England and could work positively for them. So, you know, we shouldn't be worried about it. You're going to feel tired, you're going to feel shattered, you can't get your breath, but you do battle through it.
2: Taylor Swift and Travis Kelce have officially tied the knot with a star-studded ceremony in Madison Square Garden. Adam Sandler officiated at the event while the bride and groom wore outfits designed by Christian Dior. Details in the build-up have been closely guarded. Swifties gathered outside hoping to catch a glimpse of some of the arrivals.
4: I came because I've been waiting like 20 years for this day, like everybody else, so I'm really excited.
5: She finally found her love.
6: Yeah, so we're very happy for her.
2: Meanwhile, celebrations will be taking place across the US today to mark 250 years of independence. There'll be a ball drop in Times Square in New York, while Donald Trump's headed to Mount Rushmore in South Dakota. Andy Burnham insists he won't call a general election if he becomes the next Prime Minister. He's been answering questions on social media platform Reddit, but has mostly avoided queries from the press. Oman has agreed to work with Britain and France to make sure the Strait of Hormuz remains open. A joint statement's been released by the country's leaders. They describe the key route as a vital artery for the global economy. And high temperatures of around 30 degrees are forecast this weekend as the UK prepares for another potential heatwave. Yellow heat alerts have been issued for various parts of England. That's the latest. I'm Faye Rowlands.
7: PCR weather.
8: Well, good morning, Peterborough. Let's have a look at the weather for today. Well, do you know what? It's going to be another warm one this weekend. We've got potential high temperatures of around about 25 to 28 degrees Celsius. And, well, according to what I'm seeing in front of me, absolutely zero chance of rain. So it's going to be an absolutely glorious day today. So, yeah, make the most of it. Go out and enjoy the beautiful weather. But, hey, stay safe in the sun.
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0: Well, hello, good morning and welcome. It is just gone 7 a.m. on Saturday, the 4th of July, 2026. Happy 250th birthday to America. And more importantly, happy 60th birthday to my brother. I want to give him a shout out at the top of the show. Good morning, this is PCRFM, it's House of Fun. It's Matt and Pete, it's your award-winning weekend wake-up. And yes, the man sitting opposite me, who is still getting to terms with this new studio where all the buttons, sliders and knobbly bits go, he's Matt Rowbottom.
1: Yeah, I'm sort of getting there, Pete, I think.
0: Yeah.
1: You know, it's becoming familiar now.
0: Yes.
1: It's this little controller in front of me that sort of triggers things. It's a slightly different layout, so I have to make sure I don't push the wrong button.
0: Yes, exactly.
1: Because the main button is in a slightly different place to where the other one was.
0: So if you go on autopilot, you might make me that cappuccino I've been asking for 10 years.
1: Yeah.
0: Excellent.
1: Yeah. Today could be the day.
0: Oh, yes.
1: Today could be the day.
0: Cannot wait.
1: And the man opposite me, who's clearly in desperate need of a cup of coffee, is Mr. Peter Hawkins.
0: I did bring some with me.
1: Oh, well, there
0: morning,
1: you go. So
0: morning.
1: You don't need me to make you a cappuccino then, do you?
0: Yeah, but it's nice.
1: Well, okay, know, fair enough.
0: Doing something nice for me.
1: Well, I always try and do nice things for you, don't I?
0: I tell you what, we'll do nice things for the listeners by giving them 3 hours of radio. Hey.
1: Let's do that.
0: Cheesy
1: yeah.
0: Link alert.
1: Should we tell them what we might have planned?
0: Oh, go on then. Let's treat them.
1: Yeah, loads of good stuff.
0: Yes.
1: Yeah.
0: Is that as deep as you're going?
1: Just loads of good stuff.
0: Okay.
1: Yeah.
0: No, for 3 hours.
1: Genuinely.
0: Hour one, lots of good stuff. Hour two, lots of good stuff. Hour three, even better stuff.
1: Now, this good stuff will come to you in the form of some great music.
0: Yeah.
1: Some chat between him and me. We'll kick it off with a review of what we've been up to in the last 7 days. We'll be bringing you either a thing to kind of understand, American Idiom, or an impossible question.
0: We will decide
1: and we'll let you know. We're going to be bringing you a This Day in History.
0: Yes.
1: A little bit of a history lesson for you. It is true, but it's got a twist on it. Let's put it that way.
0: Yeah, we maybe go a little off-piste.
1: Just a touch.
0: Yeah.
1: Then in the second hour, we'll have a quick recap of the first hour for those of you that might have missed the first hour.
0: Yeah.
1: Maybe you fell back asleep again. You know, maybe you're not even awake yet.
0: Yep.
1: Who knows? But I don't know what I'm talking to if you're not awake yet.
0: I'll be talking about a gig I was at last weekend.
1: Oh, exciting.
0: Bringing you a track from that gig.
1: Oh, very exciting. Yes. We like the sound of that. And it was a good gig, I understand.
0: Oh, superb.
1: Yeah. We'll be bringing you some Saturday morning Fic Toys.
0: Hey.
1: As we do every single week. Now, a special one, this one, because not only are we going to give a shout out to everyone doing Park Run, but we're specifically giving a shout out to my two boys who are doing Park Run this morning.
0: Two boys.
1: Yeah, so, but anyone else doing Park Run, we'll play you a track as well. It's a warm day, so just be sensible when you're out and about. It's about 21 degrees. It's going to be about that when you do your run,
0: yep.
1: So not too bad at all. And then more great music.
0: And another one of those hits you missed, a song that hit the charts. And you've forgotten all about it.
1: I have to say, I haven't forgotten about this one because I love this track and I've seen these guys live and they were brilliant. So it's a good one coming up, really good one coming up. Then a great covers track, as we always do at the beginning of our final hour. We're going to play you another track from that amazing album, The Greatest Hits, The Chuckle Brothers.
0: Must we?
1: Yeah.
0: Okay.
1: Yeah, there's still more tracks to go, would you believe?
0: It's a quintuple CD, we're only halfway through.
1: We'll then do some Truth or Toss, because we love that on a Saturday morning. You can play at home,
0: yes.
1: See if you can beat me. You might not be able to, but hey, you have a go, give it a go.
0: Yep, and then that'll do. We can go home.
1: And then we'll just finish it there early and we won't bother talking to RoboJob.
0: Oh, I do hope so.
1: Sorry, what's that?
0: Hey?
1: What, we have to?
0: What?
1: I'm getting it in my ear, telling me that we've got to do it. Yeah.
0: The people behind the glass, they've got no clue, have they?
1: No, it was because they've got the contracts in front of them, Pete. What can I say?
0: Yeah.
1: Anyway, there we go.
0: They're stickless
1: for
0: contract.
1: We'll have to do it.
0: Anyway, if you're looking for the perfect way to start a radio show, I guarantee, my friend, you cannot do any better than this.

0: is how you start a radio show. Yeah. That, of course, is The Killers. That's Mr. Brightside. Good morning, everyone. Matt and Pete here. House of Fun, PCRFM.
1: Because Mr. Brightside is the shortened name for the song.
0: Is that right?
1: Yeah, it should be Mr. Brightside of Life.
0: Oh, yeah. That brings back memories.
1: Oh, yes.
0: That brings back memories.
1: Oh, another week is underway.
0: Yes. Another 7 days since we've been on the air.
1: Yep. And I think we have finally finished the what felt like unending building works in Shea Hawkins.
0: Yeah. You were just giving me a quick update.
1: Yeah.
0: And it sounds like it's pretty much there.
1: Building works are done. Carpets were laid yesterday. And we've now moved furniture back in. So yesterday evening, I was able to sit on a sofa in my own lounge, having some dinner, watching the TV in the lounge. Little things like that you take for granted. You go,
0: yeah.
1: After about 4 or 5 weeks, finally I can do that again.
0: Or eating your dinner in the lounge, Pete.
1: Yeah.
0: Oh, you didn't spill any on the new carpet, did you?
1: We made a point. We got a little table out. We made sure we had some white wine to celebrate, not red wine. So we thought, if we spill it, that's going to
0: on
1: stain
0: the brand
1: the
0: new carpet.
1: Yeah, we don't want that to happen.
0: That would not be good, would it?
1: Yeah, new carpet after 24 years. It's time.
0: Oh, dear, it must feel so nice. Does it feel proper homely now?
1: It's weird because it doesn't feel like our home because it's been the way it was for, you know, nearly 24 years.
0: Because
1: It's only taken to now to afford to be able to do it and do it right.
0: Yeah.
1: So it's like different colour wall, different carpet, radiators have moved, different lights and all the rest of it. You go, I know it's my house, but it doesn't feel like it.
0: It will soon, I'm sure.
1: Oh, yeah,
0: It will soon. A couple more little bits and pieces that you're waiting for, as far as I understand.
1: There's
0: some furniture stuff which hasn't arrived yet. But
1: We paid for the TV, and it's being very, very late in its delivery.
0: Is it? So TV hasn't arrived yet?
1: No.
0: So you're still on your old screen at the moment?
1: Still on the old small screen, sat on top of a unit.
0: Oh, that'll make a difference when you get your new bigger TV in.
1: Absolutely.
0: That'll be nice.
1: Yes. I, by the time it arrives, it might actually be a month after I paid them for it. So I'm not overly happy.
0: No, that's not good, is it? But hey, you're kind of in, the building work's done. That's good. That's really good.
1: This is House of Fun, PCRFM. Here's some Frankie.

0: Wow, Frankie Goes to Hollywood and Relax.
1: Yeah. And that's probably just a good thing, not just for Frankie, for anyone. Just relax, just chill.
0: Well, it's a Saturday morning, it's just gone 7:15.
1: But I think everyone can get very busy. Life is busy. We've got lots to do. You look at your diary and go, oh, I've got this to do, I've got that to do, I've got these chores at home.
0: Yeah, yeah.
1: And sometimes we can get so busy doing that we forget to just stop and be and relax.
0: That's very true. I want to have a slightly more relaxed weekend this weekend, because last weekend we're here sat in our wonderful new studios.
1: Yep.
0: And I get a message from my lovely wife.
1: Okay.
0: Sort of nearish the end of the show, somewhere in the last hour, she messaged me and said, "Do you fancy going to IKEA today?" And the idea was, we're looking at a new bed for the little one, because he's starting to, you know, get too big for his... He's got a cot bed, so it starts as a cot and you can take the sides off and it becomes like a small bed. You know the type?
1: Yeah.
0: Into IKEA today. And the idea was, we're looking at a new bed for the little one, because he's starting to, you know, get too big for his... He's got a cot bed, so it starts as a cot and you can take the sides off and it becomes...

0: Kings again or Nottingham to go and get it. Yeah. So I said, let's chat about this when we get home. So we got home and we started chatting about it. I'm like, and we started measuring things up. Now we've got a small box room. This is where the little one sleeps.
1: Yep.
0: And there's a very specific place where the best place is for a bed. Now, when I got home last night, there's a cabin bed there. That's what my my youngest had before. You know, before he moved in with his older brother when the little one moved in.
1: Yep.
0: And we wanted to change the cabin bed. So we were looking at spacing, and we had a spare bed up in the loft.
2: Okay.
0: So we're like, let's get that down. And we looked at it, and we looked at the size. And that's not going to fit.
2: Okay.
0: So we measured it up.
2: Bespoke size.
0: It was just a bit smaller than the gap between the wall and the box.
2: Oh, phooey.
0: And the only other way was we'd have to move the bed and put it on the other side of the room, which sort of got in the way of the door, or we had to put it across the end of the room where the window is, and then that then required us to, like, move a lot of other things around so it could fit where
2: right.
0: it, you know, because where the bed goes, there was other stuff.
2: Okay.
0: So I just looked at the space and I went, I'm going to build a bed.
2: Oh, hello.
0: So bearing in mind that we'd only had the conversation a few hours earlier that, you know, we're going to go to IKEA, I went, no, I'm going to build a bed. Because that way it will make it fit. It will fit perfectly in the right space.
2: Okay.
0: So I got a bit of paper, you know, like guys do, and grabbed a pen and just started scribbling something on there and went, what about this? How does that look? And she's like, that looks all right.
2: Yep.
0: So grabbed the eldest and we went down to Wickes and we bought some bits and pieces. And then, well, by Sunday afternoon, brand new bed.
2: Brilliant.
0: So I made a bed.
2: Excellent.
0: Didn't just buy a bed. I made a bed last weekend. So
2: fantastic.
0: Yeah, I need to rest this weekend because I was pretty busy last weekend.
2: Yes.
0: But hey, I'm really pleased with that. It came out really, really well. And of course, it fits perfectly. Proper bespoke bed.
2: Yes.
0: You know, it was just, I basically just bought wood and screwed it, bolted it properly to the wall, and then a nice piece across the front, and then the proper slats in, and a nice bit of wood along the edge, you know, hold the mattress in and tie the colouring in. It's like an
2: very
0: oak
2: nice.
0: Effect, so it all ties in with the other the furniture and the flooring.
2: But it's not
0: in the
2: for
0: room.
2: You. So you've made your bed, but you're not going to lie in it.
0: I'm not going to lie in
2: no.
0: it. No. I mean, I have laid in it,
2: Lane.
0: Just to make sure it's all good.
2: Yeah.
0: You know, make sure. I mean, because, you know, the little one's a little bit lighter than me, but hey, it's pretty solid. I'm pretty happy with it.
2: Excellent.
0: But yeah, he loves it. Absolutely loves it. It's perfectly bespoke, and we've been able to raise it a little bit higher, you know, because we're choosing exactly what height it goes.
2: Yeah.
0: Because there's no legs, we're just bolting it to the wall. So we made it just a little bit higher than a regular bed, so we've got a bit more room for all this stuff underneath. So we've got all this
2: storage.
0: Great storage underneath now as well. It's brilliant. I'm well happy.
2: Excellent. Bespoke carpentry, another offshoot of House of Fun.
0: Yeah. So yeah,
2: well done, mate.
0: I need to rest this weekend. Because, yeah, it was quite tiring doing all of that last weekend.
2: Yes, and I think that's fine to have a day where you go, I'm going to go home, have a bit of lunch, and I'm just going to put my feet up and chill. Nothing wrong with that.
0: Yeah, quite pleased with myself as well, because it only cost about 75 quid in material. So win-win, I'd say.
2: Bargain.
0: Here's London Beat.

0: That's London Beat. I've been thinking about you. I could do with a bit of context. Are you feeling pity towards me? Are you just mulling about me while sitting on the loo having a poo? I mean, I need to know a bit of context here, London Beat.
1: Maybe they're thinking, I'm really pleased, Pete, that all the building work has been sorted in your house and now you're having a chance to relax and enjoy it.
0: Yeah, maybe they're thinking, sucks to be you, glad I'm not.
1: Well, they could be doing that as well.
0: They could be nice. They could be nasty. We don't know. If you know how nice morally London Beat are, do let us know.
1: Yeah, right. Let's do one of these things, shall we?
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7: Nottingham Forest has announced that it will urgently provide new air defence missiles and

Oh, okay. That's Sam Ryder. I don't know how you ride a Sam, but he clearly knows how to. Morning all. House of Fun. It's PCR FM. And it's time for us to look at something that makes us go, huh?

0: Yes, indeed you do. It is things I can't understand. Something that we've come across in the last few days and just gone, actually, when you break it down, I can't quite make sense of it. So we try and work it out live on air. Matt, you've got something. You haven't told me what it is, so my reaction will be genuine. Indeed. I promise you, listeners, I don't know what's coming.
1: Yeah, now you said over the last 7 days, usually, sometimes it's a bit longer.
0: Yeah.
1: This is something that happened last night.
0: Oh.
1: That is how fresh this is.
0: Okay, this is fresh off the conveyor.
1: Yeah, fresh off the conveyor. Now, last night I was sort of getting ready to head off to bed and mm-hmm. I sort of fancied something to drink and I couldn't work out what I wanted. And in the end, I went for, made my wife a cup of tea.
0: Yep.
1: And as I was pouring the milk into the cup of tea, I just thought, oh, glass of milk. That'll be nice.
0: Yeah.
1: It's been a long time since I had a glass of milk before I went to bed because, you know, I'm not five.
0: I used to have a glass of milk before I went to bed. Pretty much until I was like 16. I just loved it.
1: Yeah. So I thought to myself, okay, you know, a glass of milk. And I enjoyed it. I really enjoyed it. But then it got me thinking. And I was talking to my wife and I went, why is it, okay, that a glass of milk before bed is good? Sometimes if you're a child, like with a cookie or something like that, you know, a little chocolate chip cookie, that's always nice. Or as an adult, you have something like an Ovaltine. Okay, or a Horlicks, you know, a milk-based drink,
0: yes.
1: I think, you know, other products are available. However, apparently having cheese before you go to bed gives you nightmares.
0: Oh.
1: Right. Now, cheese and milk are both dairy.
0: Yes.
1: So it can't be the dairy that causes the bad dream because the glass of milk is fine. So what is it about cheese that gives you the nightmares, apparently? Is it fermentation?
0: Yes, because you get other dairy products. Often you'll have a meal in the evening, and if you're going out somewhere, you might have a nice pudding that will have chocolate in it, which is, of course, often got dairy in the milk.
1: If or you have ice
0: milk
1: cream.
0: Chocolate or ice cream.
1: And if you have proper ice cream, that's got dairy in it.
0: Oh, I'd never put two and two together with that one.
1: Exactly. You know, you always say, you know, you have weird dreams if you eat cheese. Now, have you experienced this? Because this is a kind of another part of what I got thinking. It's where my brain went. It's like, does it really? Like, has anyone actually done a proper experiment and eaten cheese and gone, do you know what? No, you're not allowed to have anything else between, like, you can have an early tea and then, you know, about nine-ish. Maybe half nine, you're going to eat cheese, right?
0: Yep.
1: No biscuits to go with it, you know, just cheese. And have they also done experiments to decide whether, say, something like, you know, a piece of cheddar or maybe some, you know, some Gloucester or maybe, you know, a bit of brie or some camembert or maybe some feta cheese. Is there a particular cheese that gives weirder dreams than others? Or is there, I know, some kind of weirdness? If you have cheddar, you often think about this. And if you have a bit of red Leicester, you often think about that. Or a slice of Gloucestershire, you think about that. Like, well, what is it about cheese?
0: Makes me wonder, what kind of weird dreams did Wallace and Gromit have?
1: Oh, my word, yes.
0: Hey, because they love a bit of cheese.
1: Wensleydale was their preferred choice, I think, wasn't it?
0: That was their go-to.
1: So, yeah, what is it about cheese? It can't be the dairy, can it? Because milk is okay.
0: If you take it as read that it is a thing, which I can't say I've ever experienced, but if you take it as a thing, it must only be something to do with the maturing process of what it does to the dairy.
1: So if you bought yourself like a fairly cheap mild cheddar, you're probably going to be all right. You know, you might have a slightly odd dream, but it's going to be relatively normal. Whereas you have yourself a bit of, you know, extra mature cheddar.
0: Yeah.
1: You know, that fancy stuff, you know, with the cathedral printed on the packaging.
0: Or vintage.
1: Or even, oh my word, vintage.
0: Oh, I love it.
1: I mean, you are coming up with some very weird dreams. Like, you come away just thinking the world has totally changed.
0: Okay, listener. Would you say this is true for you? Do you experience weird cheese dreams? I know we're the weird cheese dreams of radio. We've called ourselves that before.
1: We have.
0: But if you have any insight, do let us know. studio@pcrfm.co.uk. We'd love to have your insight, especially if you're medically trained or you have knowledge that you can impart to us and we'll pass it on.
1: Yeah, and if cheese doesn't do that, why do we say that it does?

0: Always the Specials. And Gangsters from 1979.
1: Oh, yeah, baby. I'm having a groove.
0: Oh, he is. He's grooving. He's properly grooving at the side of the desk.
1: Love it.
0: Yeah. Oh, that's the good way, isn't it? That's a great way to spend a Saturday morning, just listening to stuff like that.
1: Oh, you can't get too much two-tone in your life. Love it. Right, good morning, House of Fun, PCRFM, and it's time for us to just pause on this cavalcade of nonsense and just to stop and consider something that might make us better as a people as we take a lesson from something that happened on this day in history.
2: This day in history, 4th of July, 1954. All food rationing officially stops in Britain 9 years after the end of World War II. Surprisingly, there had been an abundance of meat available for the previous 3 years. But it was decided to maintain rationing on all food to avoid vegetarians feeling picked on. People wanting to understand what it was like having limited access to poor quality meat can experience this by simply purchasing a packet of Happy Shopper wafer thin ham. That's this day in history, 4th of July, 1954.

0: from 1991. That is a fabulous rock set and Joyride. Morning all, it's House of Fun, it's PCR FM. Do stick with us. Come on, you've got nowhere else to be. It's not even 8 o'clock on a Saturday morning. What are you talking about?
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8: Helping our Ukrainian friends was set up in February 2022, in the first week after the Russian invasion. And its name explains it, really. We are just a group of ordinary people with a connection to Ukraine. I visited there in 2012 and made some good friends out there. And we just were so appalled by the Russian invasion. We wanted to do more than just watch TV and say this is all dreadful. Within 3 weeks of the invasion, we were taking our first delivery of humanitarian aid out to Poland, where it was met by some Ukrainian partners and they took it to the front lines for us. And since then, we've been working, you know, night and day to try and make a difference to the people of Ukraine.
9: What sort of aid is it that you're taking over? What sort of things?
8: Yeah, it's very diverse, taking all kinds of things. I would say at the most basic level, it's food, medicines and hygiene products. Some of those essentials that we just take for granted in our everyday life and are in such short supply, particularly in isolated communities where they simply can't get to the shops. They can't get out of their community. But we've also taken a lot of energy products like batteries, power banks. We've taken countless diesel fuel generators and heaters during the winters to try and help people with the cold and the energy shortage. We also support a lot of youth projects for displaced people. And we've taken things like musical instruments. We've taken a piano all the way from Bourne to the central square of Kharkiv, where it was played by our young people we're working with as a sort of tribute to the journey that piano's been on. So all kinds of things, because everything think is in short supply in this war-torn country.
9: And how did Princefield get involved? Because I know they're big supporters, aren't they?
8: They have been huge supporters of the project. These guys have put their hearts and souls into our project. Three of the directors have been with us on trips to Poland and Ukraine, driving out in their own vans to get this humanitarian aid to Ukraine.
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11: Scientists in the United States say they've been able to redesign President Biden to attack freelance doctors, nurses and other health staff in 9 years' time.

0: Deacon Blue, Twist and Shout. Before that, ABBA, Knowing Me, Knowing You, Aha. No, it was ABBA. Wasn't
1: Aha.
0: Oh, Aha need to do a cover of that.
1: Yeah, they do, don't they?
0: That'd this is Knowing good. Me, Knowing You by Aha. That would be incredible.
1: We should suggest that. Morton, if you're listening, do it. Do it, please.
0: Morton, Mag's pal, if you're there, lads, if you could do that, we will premiere it on our cover show at Christmas.
1: Oh, we definitely would. Yeah, in fact, we'll have you in. We'll have you in for an interview and everything. Like, come on into the studio. It'd be amazing.
0: Yeah, they can come and do a session on Most Wanted.
1: Yeah, they could.
0: Premiere of their cover of an ABBA classic just for exclusively for House of Fun.
1: Oh, are we genuinely building something here?
0: I think we are.
1: This could be an exclusive.
0: It may not happen.
1: Exclusive for House of Fun and PCRFM.
0: Exactly.
1: That'd be amazing, wouldn't it? That'd be so good.
0: Yeah, that's the end of hour one. But don't you worry, there's two more hours of this nonsense coming your way. Stay here, PCRFM, your award-winning weekend wake-up all the way through to 10 o'clock.
1: Yeah, it's 60 minutes done. Still 120 left to go, so keep it here. We'll be back after the 8 o'clock news with loads of stuff coming up, including... What else have we got? We've got Fictoids. We've got Keep On Running. We've got great music. Truth or Tosh. Yeah, there's so much. Keep it here.
0: It's fully loaded.
1: Yeah, don't go anywhere, all right? Don't go anywhere. Not even the kitchen.

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2: From the Sky News Centre at 8. There's a 90% chance of thunderstorms during England's next World Cup match. FIFA's now decided not to move the last 16 game against Mexico forward 6 hours after a reported backlash from the two countries. It'll still begin at 1am UK time on Monday. Former England striker Jay Bothroyd says that's the wrong decision.
3: They should start the game where there's no disturbances at all. Because if you start a game and then you have to wait an hour or 2 hours, whatever it may be, when you come back on the pitch, you're going to have to do a warm-up again. Can't just come on the pitch and start playing. So if there is going to be, which is 90% chance, they need to start that game earlier.
2: Taylor Swift and Travis Kelce have gotten married. It's understood the couple both wore Christian Dior and didn't have bridesmaids or groomsmen at the Madison Square Garden event. Hugh Grant, Benson Boone and model Gigi Hadid are among the celebrities spotted there. Fans gathered outside and New York police stood by, with one officer appearing to quote Swift's lyrics when speaking to the crowd.
4: I heard you calling on the megaphone.
5: You need to calm down.
4: Why do you gotta be so mean?
2: Meanwhile, Donald Trump's promising a really long speech at an event celebrating 250 years of American independence. There'll be a ball drop in Times Square in New York City as the president heads to Mount Rushmore in South Dakota. The Conservative leader, Kemi Badenoch, says she wants Andy Burnham to be more transparent about his intentions if he becomes the next Prime Minister. The Makerfield MP says he won't call a general election, but will stick to Labour's manifesto. One of NHS England's top doctors is warning misinformation online is becoming a real threat to public health. Medical Director Professor Frankie Swords says people are seeking out answers from unreliable sources. It's one of the reasons why the health service is launching its own TikTok channel. And yellow heat health alerts have been issued for parts of England today. Temperatures could hit up to 30 degrees in the Midlands, London and the South. The alert takes effect from midday. That's the latest. I'm Faye Rowlands.
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7: Thank you, Faye. Right, looking at the weather for Peterborough, it's looking rather nice, I have to say. It's going to be an absolutely beautiful day. We've got temperatures ranging up to 28 degrees Celsius, but probably sitting at around about 25 for us here in Peterborough, which is pretty amazing, actually. No chance of rain whatsoever today either, so it's going to be a beautifully sunny, bright, fun day. Looking through to tomorrow as well, 27 the high tomorrow, and again, almost no chance of rain whatsoever. So the weekend is looking absolutely gorgeous, everyone.
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8: Yes, indeed, as that disembodied voice said, this is PCR FM. It's Saturday morning, 4th of July to be specific. Just gone 8 a.m. to be very specific. 8.03 to be utterly specific and 00 seconds, but I'll stop with the specificness there and say I'm aware some of you are only just arriving. Yes, you are an hour and 3 minutes late. Where have you been? I want a note from mum, countersigned by your doctor. But just to bring you up to speed, because you need to know what's going on, you can listen to this.
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10: My brother used to think that a one-story building was just a very tiny library.
11: If sports are to become gender neutral, should hurling become themling?
10: Oi! Stop pecking at the soundproof panels! It took ages bringing them over from the old studio. We don't want any clucker going.

0: superb. What a way to start the second hour. The magnificent Bowling for Soup. High school never ends.
1: That's good, isn't it? It's a good track. Oh, it's got such energy.
0: They have. And I want to play that specifically for anyone listening. If you were at Lincoln Castle last Saturday evening to see Bowling for Soup live, I was there and it's a tick off my bucket list. The thing is, they weren't the reason I went.
1: They weren't.
0: I went to a Bowling for Soup concert and they weren't the number one reason I went.
1: Did you go for the support act? Or did you just want to go to the castle?
0: Ish. I've been to Lincoln Castle. Every summer they put on a series of concerts. They set it up. Mm. I think they had Madness this year and they've had various places around the country. They've had like Marty Pello, Rick Astley, people like that playing, doing sort of a circuit of concerts. And I was there a couple of years ago when Crowded House played, which was just great. It's a lovely, lovely venue. And the people on stage are like, you know, never played a castle before. This is incredible.
1: Yeah.
0: But it was a co-headline tour. The opening act, the support act, was a band called American Hi-Fi, who we have played on the show before.
1: Yeah, good band.
0: They've had a couple of hits that have done well in this country.
1: Yeah.
0: And it was a co-headline tour with one of our favourites, Frank Turner.
1: Frank Turner.
0: And Bowling for Soup. So as soon as I heard Frank Turner was coming to Lincoln Castle, I'm like, I am there, my wife and I, we are going, and I love Bowling for Soup as well. So that's a tick off the bucket list that I didn't know I had.
1: Wow, yeah.
0: And that was great. And we didn't try and get there and sort of race to get there early. We got there maybe an hour or so before the doors opened and joined the queue.
1: Is it doors or was it, you know, the portcullis?
0: It was a portcullis. Yeah, the portcullis. Yeah. Lower the drawbridge, lads. You can come in now. Yeah. Exactly. Storm the battlements on the east side. And we got in there and there was just about room at the front over to one side where the bass players would stand. Mm. And we managed to get in there. And so we were right at the front and it was just an absolutely insane evening. The music was great. There was even though it was, you could label it like a punk gig, because all three bands had energy, rock, punk, that kind of energy going through. There was a really warm atmosphere. You've been to a couple of Frank gigs as well.
1: You've seen
0: him play.
1: Yeah, he's brilliant.
0: And you know, it's energetic music, but there's a real warmth within the crowd to each other.
1: So much so. A really friendly crowd. And there's just something beautiful about that.
0: Yeah.
1: Like, everyone's coming together because they love the same artist. And in all fairness, I think most gigs are kind of like that because you're kind of all in the same boat, so to speak. You're there because there's an artist that you absolutely love. And there's often a very beautiful atmosphere, particularly, I think, with Frank's gigs, with like lottery winners as well.
0: Again,
1: there's a real, almost like a family atmosphere.
0: Yes.
1: There's almost a sense of, you're not mega yet and we all love you and therefore we all kind of know this little secret about how brilliant you are.
0: Yeah,
1: and one day you will be mega and we'll go, but we were there at the start.
0: Exactly. We've discovered the little treasure and we're all enjoying sharing it.
1: Yeah
0: there's a young girl next to us, she's probably in her early 20s, and you go, but you're here because you love the same kind of music as we are. We're sort of 30-35 years difference in age.
1: Yeah.
0: But we're there, my wife's chatting away with her, and we look to our left and there, sort of three people down the row at the front, was a family of three that we'd stood next to at a gig in Boston
1: about
0: 2 months ago. And we sort of looked at each other, both sort of made eye contact. We're like, it's you again.
1: And that was for Frank, wasn't it?
0: That was for Frank as well. Yeah. But I mean, there's circle pits going on and there's something called the Wall of Death, which is meant to be, you split the middle and people run into the middle and crash into each other. They said, run into the middle, but pick someone that you don't know and give them a hug. And it was like, oh, that's lovely.
1: That is nice.
0: Just showing a warmth and a joy. But there was so much crowd surfing going on. I mean, Frank always finishes his set with crowd surfing.
1: I've seen a little bit of video of it and it looks good.
0: Oh, it's so good. But there were so many members of the audience doing it. Bless them, the security guards were working so hard.
1: Did you do it?
0: I didn't.
1: No. Would you ever? Is it something that you like the idea of?
0: Part of me would like to experience it once. My wife has said definitely no, and I can understand that.
1: Yeah.
0: But there's part of me goes, that would just be a very cool thing to do.
1: I have my reservations for it because I'd be worried that something would happen and I'd end up like on the floor.
0: Yeah.
1: you know, like with a really sore back.
0: Yes.
1: And I don't really want that.
0: No, exactly. And there's a bit of me to pass down, so people might sort of put their shoulders out doing it. So I don't want to put that on people's shoulders, literally.
1: If it's a big crowd, you'd be fine.
0: Yeah, I'm sure I would be.
1: But yeah, ticked off the bucket list.
0: Yeah,
1: that's absolutely something you wanted to do.
0: So as I say, it was a co-headline tour. Bowling for Soup, there'll be people out there that know them. I think, as we said before, Frank Turner is a little bit more of an undiscovered gem for most people.
1: Yeah.
0: So we're going to play a song by both the co-headliners. We opened with Bowling for Soup, and this is Frank Turner and the beautiful The Way I Tend to Be. Morning all, it's House of Fun, it's PCR FM, introducing fresh music to you on a Saturday morning.
1: It's good stuff, isn't it?
0: It is. Yeah. Do get out there, get to live gigs. You cannot beat the live music experience. Just do it. Get your tickets. Get to the front. It's fabulous.

0: Talk Talk. Life's What You Make It. And before that, the fabulous Frank Turner and The Way I Tend to Be. Such a good song, such a great artist. If you get a chance to go and see him, go and see him. He's got such energy. He's got a great band behind him as well. He's just brilliant. He's absolutely brilliant.
1: It is. When we say fabulous, that is not just radio speak for any song. Genuinely, one of the best artists out there, an undiscovered gem, and we want to share it with you. Don't go anywhere. We got your Saturday morning Fictoids just after this.
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0: show, Saturday morning. You know that means it's Fictoid time.
1: Oh, yeah.
0: The map colours for London Underground lines were chosen in relation to the pH readings taken on the platform.
1: Oh, interesting.
0: So the central line is highly acidic, whereas the Piccadilly line is strongly alkali.
1: That's interesting. I guess it's to do with the different kind of materials in the ground when they were digging the tunnels out and making sure that, you know, that it went to the right way. They just did a little bit of a sample from the dirt on the floor, and that's what you got.
0: And they went, well, let's make the colours match the readings we're getting from the scientists.
1: It's a really good idea.
0: Genius.
1: Really good idea. I love that. Now, did you know that the only place in the UK with no vowels in its name is the city of Derby?
0: Yeah.
1: As long as you ignore the E.
0: Okay, let me do it. Yes.
1: So that'd be the city of Derby.
0: Derby. Yeah.
1: Doesn't have the same ring to it, does it?
0: No, it doesn't really.
1: No, we'll ignore that one. Yeah,
0: if you measure the width of the actor, Benedict Cumberbatch, it is always 6, regardless of the units you're working in.
1: Actually him?
0: Yeah, the actual actor, Benedict Cumberbatch.
1: But I guess he must sort of change his weight for, like, different roles and things.
0: Yeah.
1: But he's still always 6.
0: He's always 6,
1: It doesn't matter if you're working in inches or centimetres.
0: Tons.
1: Tons.
0: Miles.
1: Well, that's
0: he's
1: strange,
0: always 6.
1: Isn't it? He is a mathematical anomaly.
0: He is.
1: It's like, what? I'm confused, Pete.
0: He is the actor who fits the role.
1: Fair enough.
0: Yeah.
1: Fair enough. Now, did you know that former steeplejack Fred Dibner was just as happy down a well, as long as he was hanging upside down?
0: Yeah, I can see that.
1: Yeah.
0: Yeah, yeah, absolutely.
1: Yeah.
0: Yeah, I mean, maybe you don't get the view.
1: Well, no, not at all. But if he's hanging upside down, he's okay. Just don't put him so far down that his head's dipping in the water. He doesn't like that.
0: Yeah.
1: He doesn't like his head being in the water.
0: But it might feel like when he's outside and it's raining.
1: Well, yeah, that's true. Yeah, it could do. Dripping down off his nose.
0: Yeah.
1: Not a good thing. Not a good thing.
0: The DAB broadcast of Capital Extra radio shows actually smells of cinnamon.

0: 1980, Living by Numbers with new music with a K. Makes it hard to search for. And before that, Bruno Mars and I Just Might. That sounds like a threat.
1: Just Might what?
0: Exactly.
1: What's he planning to do? Just,
0: sounds like he's going around doing sort of protection racket around the pop charts. If you don't pay me the money, I just might. Just might what, Bruno?
1: Yeah, you don't want to know.
0: He's a rough guy behind the scenes. Yeah.
1: A nice, you don't want to find out.
0: Nice stage persona, but you don't want to come across him with his baseball bat and an angry look.
1: Oh, no, you definitely don't want to do that. No. Right, moving on. It is now time to celebrate those people that are heading out to do Park Run.
0: Park Run.

0: Yeah, morning all. If you're going out to parkrun this morning, whether it be at Ferry Meadows or anywhere else, if you happen to be listening online, then we want to celebrate you. We want to say well done. It's a beautiful day out there. It's around about sort of 20 degrees, something like that. So it's probably perfect weather, really, for having a little bit of a run. And I know so many of you do it. And Pete and I want to celebrate that every single week by bringing you a track that's kind of got the right energy, the right feel. And I want to say a particular hello and well done to my two boys. Going out and doing parkrun today. My eldest, he's fine. He'll happily do it. But my youngest, not really his thing, but he's doing it anyway.
1: Good on you.
0: So well done. Well done. And they're going with their mum. So, all the best to all of you doing it. And to everyone else that's there, whether you are just taking your dog and you're one of these people that just kind of just goes along at the back, whether you're pushing a pram around there as well, whether you're walking, whether you're running, whether you're trying to beat your PB, whatever it is, we want to celebrate you. And we have got a perfect track, as we always do. It's got the right energy, it's got the right feel. This is for you. It's Shania Twain.
2: Let's go, girls.
0: So if you're heading to Ferry Meadows, it's for you.
2: Come on.
0: Or any of the other park runs. There's loads all over the world.
2: I'm

0: always gives you that feeling of just putting a big smile on your face and just make you feel good, doesn't it, or something like that. For anyone that is heading over to Park Run, whichever park it might be, if you're in Peterborough, it'll be Ferry Meadows, but if you're heading over to a Park Run right now, that one was for you.
1: And for anyone who went to see Harry Styles down at Wembley, because Shania Twain was the support act.
0: What kind of place do you have to be in music society for Shania Twain to be your support act?
1: It's incredible. My lovely wife has just texted to say, that's now three songs you've played this hour that I've seen played live in the last fortnight.
0: Yeah, all right. You're just showing off, Steph. Showing off.
1: She loves a gig, that girl.
0: I don't blame her either. There's just something about live music. It's just perfect.
1: It is time now for Hits You Missed. And this is a band that you've seen live.
0: Yeah, so Newmarket Nights, down at the Newmarket Racecourse. They put on music events throughout the summer. There's quite a few coming up, actually. We've got Madness coming up. We've got Jessie J coming up. We've got Scouting for Girls coming up, which I'm trying to think of they're being supported by, but Scouting for Girls are being supported by someone as
1: Brilliant.
0: Well. They do some great music nights. So you kind of have races during the day and the music night in the evening. And if you want, you can just go down for the music. I saw them there about 4 years ago. I've seen Bastille there as well and Deacon Blue. Very, very good.
1: Fantastic. Well, this is tracks that they did well in the charts and we've forgotten all about them. This one got to number 15 in October 2007. This is the Wombats. Let's Dance to Joy Division.

0: top 20 hit in 2007. That is this week's Hits You Missed. Wombats, Let's Dance to Joy Division. Another one of those next week.
1: Let's be honest, that alarm clock is the worst part of the day. But once you're up, I've got you. 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I'm Mikey Faulkner. 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
9: The former First Minister of Scotland, Nicola Sturgeon, has been rescued from Charles Darwin's grave at Westminster Abbey after being trapped underground for more than 2 months.

0: UB40 and Rat in Me Kitchen. You don't want that, do you?
1: No, I'd be a bit older
0: really
1: than that.
0: Really don't want that.
1: I'd
0: that
1: be a bit older than 40, mate.
0: Before that, Pink and Just Like a Pill.
1: And at her age, it's a Sinatra multivitamin.
0: Is that what it is?
1: That, yeah, oh, nothing more than that.
0: I mean, I'll be honest, I take the multivitamin myself.
1: Do you?
0: I think it's a good idea. I also take an omega 3 supplement as well because I think it's really important. Don't you think it's important?
1: Yeah, you get into that age though, you take so many tablets. If you fell down the stairs, it would sound like someone dropping a maraca.
0: Well, the amount of tablets I take,
1: yeah,
0: with more of the health conditions and things, yeah, it would sound a bit like that.
1: Yeah, just don't go on a trampoline. Everyone thinks there's a Mexican band down the street.
0: I could as well, because we've got one in the back garden.
1: Oh, that'd be fun.
0: Yeah, we have. Maybe I should try it later.
1: We'll call that for Foley.
0: Right, that's us done for hour two. Do stick here with PCRFM. We'll be back after the 9 o'clock news.

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2: From the Sky News Centre at 9. FIFA have decided not to change kick-off time for England's World Cup game against Mexico. Football's governing body was considering moving it 6 hours earlier to avoid thunderstorms. It's thought again after a reported backlash. The match will start at 1 a.m. UK time on Monday. Another problem facing the players is altitude at the Azteca Stadium. England striker Marcus Rashford says they're prepared.
3: It doesn't matter, it's a game of football at the end of the day, and it might be a small adjustment that we need to make, but in the end it doesn't change our outlook on the game and what we're trying to do. Whatever happens, however the game plays out, we're going to try to come out on top.
2: Taylor Swift and Travis Kelce have officially tied the knot with a star-studded ceremony in Madison Square Garden. Adam Sandler officiated at the event, while the bride and groom wore outfits designed by Christian Dior. Details in the build-up have been closely guarded. Swifties gathered outside, hoping to catch a glimpse of some of the arrivals.
4: I came because I've been waiting like 20 years for this day, like everybody else, so I'm really excited.
5: She finally found her love.
6: Yeah, so we're very happy for her.
2: Millions of Iranians are expected to travel to Tehran in the coming days, where a week-long funeral is taking place for the country's supreme leader, Ayatollah Ali Khamenei. His 37-year reign was brought to an end in February by the first airstrike of the war launched by the US and Israel. Andy Burnham insists he won't call a general election if he becomes the next Prime Minister. The Labour leadership favourite says he'll stick to his party's 2024 manifesto. Celebrations will be taking place across the US today to mark 250 years of independence. There'll be a ball drop in Times Square in New York, while Donald Trump's headed to Mount Rushmore in South Dakota. And the UK is braced for another heatwave this weekend, with temperatures of up to 30 degrees. Yellow heat health alerts have been issued for parts of England. That's the latest. I'm Faye Rowlands.
7: PCR weather.
8: Thank you, Faye. As she just said, yes, it's going to get rather hot around Peterborough and everywhere else around the country, so it seems. We're going to have a high of around about 25, 26 degrees Celsius here in the city. No chance of there being any rain whatsoever either, and very light winds as well. So it's going to be pretty warm. A high around about 4 or 5 o'clock this afternoon. That's when you're going to get the most temperature. And looking through to the rest of the weekend as well, tomorrow we've got a high of around about 26, 27 degrees, and that will come at around about 4 or 5 o'clock again in the afternoon, and no chance of rain either. So it's looking like a very dry, very bright, very warm weekend. Take it easy in the sun, everyone.
7: PCR weather.
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10: It's PCR FM, Peterborough Community Radio. Good morning. It's House of Fun with Matt and Pete, your award-winning weekend wake-up entertainment show of the year 2025, don't you know? And it is that point where we indulge every week in our love of the cover version.
8: Oh, we do it indeed. We always love a cover on the show. Always have done. And we love it so much. We do a special every single Christmas as well. And we thought it'd be a good opportunity to bring a single track, just a track that maybe we've played before, to our Saturday morning audience. So if you haven't heard our Christmas special, then this gives you an opportunity to do so. And this week, I've got one from a band that I'm not sure if I'm pronouncing this correctly.
10: It's a bit of a... But I can see how it's written on page, but I'm struggling.
8: Nasol? I think it could be like Nasol.
10: N-A-O-S-O-L. So Nasol, I think.
8: Nasol and the Wax Blend is the name of the band. These guys are brilliant. And they are doing a version of Clint Eastwood by The Gorillaz. Now, if you know the original track by The Gorillaz, I'm sure you probably do if you're familiar with the band.
10: Yes.
8: This is not like that. This is slightly different. They have done their own version of it. And that's what makes this an absolute brilliant cover. As you can hear from the start, it is a little bit different. Yes. So enjoy. This is Nasol and the Wax Blend. This is their version of Clint Eastwood.

0: Oh, wonderful. That's Nasol and the Wax Blend with their version of Clint Eastwood, originally by Gorillaz. As we say, we love a cover on House of Fun. We do our special covers show every year at Christmas time. We just decided we didn't want to do a Christmas special like everyone else was doing. Let's do a show of covers. And it became a thing. We've done them since 2013. We've done one every year. And between Matt and I, we have such a list of songs we've chosen that we could easily not search out any more and have enough to make up another couple of years worth of shows. But no, I'm still searching, I'm still listening around, I'm still digging out new covers. So I've got notes in my phone, I come across one, I add it in, gets to about November, it's going, right, let's try and pick the very, very best of what I've discovered in the last 12 months. And that process is just ongoing. So we don't just throw this show together. Some of them take an entire year to build.
1: Yes. Yeah, they do indeed. They do indeed. But yeah, I love that one. Nasol, I think that's how we're saying it.
0: I think that's close enough.
1: And the Wax Blend.
0: Yes.
1: And I don't know what the right description
0: is. Is it sort of almost like mariachi band?
1: Sort of-ish, yeah. It's just that kind of like guitar-y sort of, just like acoustic-y guitar-y sound. I like it.
0: Lovely stuff.
1: Anyway, right, let's look at some of the stuff that's going on in and around the Peterborough area, because that's what you want to know. What's happening this weekend? What's going on? Well, we did talk about this last week. We're going to mention it again because it's happening this weekend. In fact, it's happening today all the way through till next Saturday, and that is the 9 to 5 musical that's happening at the New Theatre here in Peterborough. Now, you say 9 to 5, the first thing you think about is obviously the song Dolly Parton, yeah, working 9 to 5.
0: What about the song what about the song of the same title by Sheena Easton?
1: See, I don't think about that one.
0: My baby takes the morning train.
1: Oh, yeah. Weirdly, for me, it's the Dolly Parton one that comes in my head straight away.
0: I think
1: it's
0: for most people.
1: And if it's the same for you, and you love a bit of Dolly Parton, then 9 to 5 the musical is coming tonight. It's the opening night tonight, running all the way through till next Saturday as well. Price is from about £13 if you want to go and see it.
0: Excellent.
1: Great thing to do. Go support your local theatre.
0: Yeah.
1: We've got some great theatres here in Peterborough. Key opening up very soon as well.
0: Where's that one on at? Just remind us.
1: That's at the New Theatre.
0: Okay.
1: That's at the New Theatre, that one. But of course, we also have another theatre as well. We've got the Crescent Theatre, and there's always stuff going on there as well, so you can check out their websites, find out all the stuff that's coming up and things that's going on. But today we've got Summer Vibes. That's Peter Performing Arts are doing this. That's happening today, if you like a little bit of a summer vibe. So I mean, yeah, it's a warm weekend. It's going to be quite warm, so maybe this is the sort of thing that you want to do. Go and get that kind of that summer feel. That kind of like chilled out summer feel. I say chilled out. Maybe that's right. Maybe the wrong word when you're feeling warm. But you know what I mean?
0: Yeah,
1: chilled
0: I know what
1: out
0: you mean.
1: From a
0: relaxed.
1: From a kind of mental point of view. Just sort of chilled.
0: Kicking back.
1: Exactly.
0: Yeah.
1: Exactly. And coming tomorrow, this is an interesting one too. The Crescent. We've got My First Concert.
0: No.
1: Now, do you remember you used to get those things, and it was called like My First Sony.
0: Okay.
1: And it was like a kid's version of like a Walkman.
0: Right.
1: Like some kind of toy or something, but it looks like something that, an adult would have, and it's called My First Sony.
0: Okay.
1: And it was like an electronic thing. This is a little bit like that. This is My First Concert featuring Baby Shark.
0: Do.
1: Yeah. Pink Fong and the Zoomies.
0: Right.
1: So if you've got a little one and you want to take them along to their very first concert, that is happening at the Crescent tomorrow. So that could be one that you can take.
0: I can guarantee no mosh pit.
1: I'm not sure we can guarantee that.
0: Okay.
1: There's a possibility maybe there will be a mosh pit. Who knows?
0: Toddler mosh.
1: Toddler Mosh Pit.
0: There's a name for a band. Right, if you haven't got a band name, Toddler Mosh. Come on, it's got to happen.
1: I don't think I've ever heard of that before. do you really think that's the thing? Maybe it should be. Maybe it should become a thing. Maybe it should become a thing. So yeah, we've got those things coming up as well. And also on the 1st of August, we've got the Reggae and Soul Vinyl Sessions happening in Westgate, Peterborough at 33 and a third. Great little venue there. Good vibes only, it says. 1 p.m. through till 6 p.m. So a little bit of a heads up for that one for the 1st of August. That's just some of the stuff going on in and around the Peterborough area. Lots of other stuff going on. If you want to hear the gig guide, Keith and Claire cover that in their show. They'll be with us from 10 o'clock.
0: Yes. And if you've got an event going on, do let us know. We can give us all the details. We'll pass it on. Email us studio@pcrfm.co.uk and we'll let everybody know.
1: Let's carry on with this. It's Sailing on the Seven Seas. It's OMD.

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9: PCRFM. The Science Minister, Lord Valance, is stranded in one of England's most remote forests after US airstrikes on the Cheviot Hills of Northumberland

0: James. And sit down.
1: Please behave, lad.
0: Yeah, yeah. Just sit down. Just chill out. Calm, relax, and just enjoy. Well, Matt and Pete do a bit of this. Oh, yeah, it's Truth or Tosh time, as always, on a Saturday morning. I have no prior warning whatsoever of the subject matter Mr. Peter Hawkins is going to throw at me. He's going to throw some information. Some of it is true, some of it is Tosh. I just have to work out which is which. Play at home, see if you can beat me.
1: Okay, well, we've got a World Cup going on. We have Wimbledon going on. There's heat waves. There's American Independence Day. There's a whole wealth of subjects we could turn to.
0: Yeah, where are you going to go?
1: We're ignoring all of those. I'm going to test your knowledge of cats.
0: What?
1: Cats.
0: Why?
1: Why not?
0: I'm not a fan of cats.
1: I'm not mad about them.
0: No.
1: But let's test your knowledge. 10 obscure facts, in inverted commas, about cats.
0: Do you know, my wife is probably laughing at home right now that you decided to give me the subject of cats.
1: Okay.
0: Anyway, go on.
1: We'll see how we get on.
0: Yeah, I almost don't want to do well at this one.
1: Okay. We'll start off. A domestic cat appears on the back of the 10,000 peso banknote in Colombia.
0: I can't even work this one out. Like, I can't even... Like, unless I've been to Colombia and seen their money or something.
1: Okay.
0: How on earth would I know that?
1: I don't know. A domestic cat appears on the back of the 10,000 peso banknote.
0: How do you know it's domestic and not feral?
1: Maybe it's got a little label with an address around its neck.
0: Yeah. I've got no idea. Literally, don't even know where to go. Tosh.
1: Yeah, well done. That's a good start for someone who doesn't know. Approximately 200 feral cats roam the grounds of Disneyland, where they help control the amusement park's rodent population.
0: Disneyland.
1: Mm.
0: Cats. Mm. Getting rid of
1: rodents.
0: Mice.
1: Yep. Not big ones.
0: Mickey Mouse, Disney.
1: Right? Yep.
0: Are you taking the mick here?
1: If enough of them gang up, they could take the mick. Literally.
0: Well, yeah, they could, yeah.
1: They could take the mickey.
0: I actually think this is probably true.
1: Do you?
0: Yeah, because it sounds implausible, the idea they've got cats there to get rid of mice, even though it's Disneyland and Mickey Mouse is like their symbol. I think that's the joy of this piece of information, so I'm going to say true.
1: And you're right to say true. Well done. It was illegal to kill cats in ancient Egypt and often resulted in the death penalty.
0: They loved cats, didn't they?
1: They did.
0: There's a whole sort of sphinx thing,
1: yeah,
0: and that sort of thing. I think they regarded cats with quite high respect.
1: They worshipped them, I think.
0: Yeah.
1: That might be wrong.
0: So I'm gonna say this is true because of their love of cats. Yeah.
1: Absolutely true. Well done. The 1966 World Cup semi-final, you see, we sneaked it in, between West Germany and the Soviet Union, was held at Goodison Park in Liverpool.
0: Okay.
1: The kickoff to the second half was delayed by 10 minutes after a stray cat got on the pitch.
0: How long?
1: 10 minutes.
0: It delayed by 10 minutes?
1: Yep.
0: Because we were chasing it around the pitch. Is that what they were doing?
1: Yep.
0: I mean, I suppose it's possible. I mean, the idea of there being a cat getting loose on a football pitch, yep. I mean, I guess it can happen, but...
1: A scouse cat as well.
0: I don't know. There's
1: meow. Hey, meow.
0: There's something... I don't know. There's something that's ringing true on this one for me.
1: Really?
0: Yeah, I'm going to say Tosh.
1: 4 out of 4. This is looking good for a subject you were a bit unsure about.
0: I was very unsure about a cat subject, yes.
1: And finally, for the first half, contrary to public belief, adult cats shouldn't be given milk, as most are lactose intolerant.
0: Oh, no, there's an interesting thing. If this is true.
1: Mm.
0: But they're not when they're kittens.
1: Nope.
0: Just when they get older,
1: they
0: become lactose intolerant. I've seen quite a few adverts on TV recently about giving cats like a special liquid thing instead of just giving them like milk or water or something. So, you know, like a special nutritional drink. So I wonder if that's why. I haven't heard that you shouldn't, but I'm going to go true.
1: Are you?
0: Mm.
1: 5 out of 5. This is looking good.
0: Serious?
1: Absolutely serious.
0: Wow.

0: George Harrison. When we was fab. That's bad English, George. That's very bad English. Anyway, I'm doing all right. 5 out of 5 so far. I'm not going to go into the smug zone, because when I do go into the smug zone, I don't usually do so well in the second half.
1: We've been here before recently, a couple of times.
0: We have.
1: And then it's sort of fallen off the rails a bit in the second half.
0: So I'm just going to chill out and just take it as it comes for the second half.
1: But 5 out of 5 is a solid start.
0: It is, yeah. Particularly the subject of cats, of which I know nothing about.
1: Your knowledge is obviously better than you realise.
0: Clearly.
1: Or you're just guessing well.
0: Maybe I'm just guessing well.
1: Can you pick my lottery numbers for tonight, please?
0: No.
1: Okay. So here we go. 5 more little nuggets of information about cats. Some are genuine, some are made up. See if you can sniff out the difference.
0: Okay, go on then.
1: Cats have their own unique nose print, much like a human fingerprint.
0: Interesting. I mean, obviously, there's a chance that this could be true. You know, the way their faces are developed, maybe they are very slightly unique, each of them.
1: So if you arrest a cat, you take it down the station and print its nose.
0: They'd probably see this being cruel, though, wouldn't it?
1: Yeah.
0: So I wouldn't recommend that.
1: No.
0: I'm going to go true on this.
1: Are you?
0: Yeah.
1: 6 out of 6. Absolutely right. Well done.
0: Oh.
1: In every Alfred Hitchcock movie, as well as having a cameo of his own, Hitchcock makes sure a cat can be seen sitting in a window. This is a tribute to his family's beloved cat when he was a child.
0: Oh, no, I do know a little bit about Hitchcock, but I'm trying to think if I've heard this or not.
1: Okay.
0: There's a little, tiny, faint little bell in the back of my head that's going, it's possibly true.
1: It'd have got rid of the birds.
0: Yeah, that's true. Yeah, it would have done. I mean, I've not seen every Hitchcock movie. I'm just trying to think of the ones I have seen. There's been a cat in the window. I don't know if that's a thing or not.
1: Okay.
0: I mean, obviously, I know about the cameo. He cameos in all his movies.
1: He does indeed.
0: True.
1: No.
0: Oh.
1: Unfortunately not.
0: You got me on that one.
1: Okay, the next one. Prince Edward is allergic to cat fur.
0: Well, people can be.
1: Yeah.
0: No reason why it shouldn't be him, I suppose.
1: Yep. They've got corgis.
0: Maybe. They've probably got cats as well.
1: Okay.
0: I mean, we all know that the Queen loved corgis, but
1: could never eat a whole one.
0: Don't fit the bun so well. That's a problem, isn't it? I'm going to say...
1: Oh, best line of the day.
0: I'm going to say this is true.
1: No, I'm afraid that one is tosh as well.
0: See, always the way. Second half doesn't do so well.
1: Cats can drink seawater.
0: Well, anyone can drink seawater. It's not always recommended, though.
1: Yeah.
0: Salt and everything in it.
1: I guess the implication is they can stomach it, break it down.
0: Yeah, I suppose so. I mean, they can't have milk.
1: Nope.
0: But maybe they can have salted water.
1: Yeah.
0: True.
1: Get rid of a tray of milk and give them the English Channel instead.
0: Yeah.
1: Absolutely true. Well done.
0: There you go.
1: So that puts you on 7, which is still above average already, and there's one to go.
0: Yeah, okay.
1: Okay. In the Dutch embassy in Moscow, staff noticed 2 Siamese cats kept meowing and clawing at the walls. They discovered microphones hidden by Russian spies, and the cats heard the microphones when they turned on.
0: Oh, that's interesting. Because it probably wasn't necessarily the microphones themselves. The electronics might have been making like a very, very, very, very, very high-pitched, whiny sound.
1: In a frequency inaudible to humans.
0: Yeah, as some electronics do. I mean, think of it for those who are old school and remember when you turn on a CRT television. That's one of those tube TVs, cathode ray tube TVs.
1: Okay.
0: You know, not these nice flat screens we get now. I would always know, even if it was the volume was down and without even looking, I could tell you if a TV was on in a room or not because I could hear that high-pitched frequency of the TV. I think it's something like that. It's to do with electronics or something.
1: Right.
0: So I'm going to go true on this one.
1: And you are absolutely correct.
0: Come on!
1: Very creditable. 8 out of 10.
0: That's all right.
1: Eight out of ten on cats.
0: Yeah, I like that. That's okay. I didn't think I'd do so well on cats.
1: I like the irony of the score. 8 out of 10 on cats.
0: That's a good point. Yeah, that's a good point. You're very, very good. Right, let's have some ELO. This is Mr. Blue Sky.

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1: Beautiful, beautiful way to finish that song.
2: Mr. Blue Sky.
0: Wait for the bit at the end.
1: Love it.
0: If you're the same age as me, that will remind you of Chock-a-Block.
1: Yes.
0: Yeah, great stuff.
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8: Buckingham Palace has confirmed that King Charles has announced his retirement from boxing, less than a month after he lost against two climate change protesters, both women aged 66 and 77.

0: fantastic Huey Lewis and the News from way back in the 1980s. I know.
1: That far ago.
2: Love that song. So much energy. It's fantastic. What is less fantastic is the fact that there is one member of the PCR team who doesn't get a look in anywhere else, and we've been told we have to speak to him. That's our automated playout system here at PCR, and we call him RoboJock. Hello, RoboJock.
3: Hello, boys. It's American Independence Day.
0: Yeah, that's right. Happy 4th of July to all our American listeners.
3: Do you have many of those?
2: You'd be surprised, mate.
3: To be honest, I'm surprised anyone listens. But anyway, back to America.
0: What about it, RoboJock?
3: Why do they make such a big song and dance about it?
2: Well, come on, they're celebrating 250 years this time. That really is quite a milestone.
3: But how long after you win something should you stop going on about it?
0: Look, okay.
2: Here we are.
0: This is a dig, isn't it? It's a dig at us for still sort of marking the fact that we won a national award last year. That's what this is all about, isn't it?
3: Maybe a little. But think about it. If you win the Eurovision Song Contest, you only celebrate it for a year.
2: Yes, true, yep.
3: Then there's the Ashes in cricket between England and Australia. That happens every 2 years.
0: Yeah, so you mean it's biennial?
3: Oh, get you in your big words. Even if you won an Olympic gold medal, you only get to bang on about it for 4 years.
2: Yeah, okay. So what is your point? If you have one, that is.
3: Is it time for America to stop marking Independence Day?
0: No. I don't think so. Look, it's a big event for them as a country.
3: But 250 years. Come on, fellas. A joke is a joke. But let's stop the pantomime.
2: Yeah. But just think of though, RoboJock. If you actually managed to get rid of us, get rid of Matt and Pete, get House and Fun canned, surely you'd still be celebrating in another 250 years yourself.
3: Good point. Well made. America, you crack on.
0: Oh, knew we could win over eventually. Yeah. Even if it is at our demise.
2: Yeah, find the right button to press.
0: Yeah, so that is RoboJock, our automated playout system, and he'll be on House of Fun every week right here on PCR. All the best.

0: Little Mix and Black Magic.
1: Yeah, but how little is that Little Mix? Because it's very, very unspecific.
0: Yeah, I think it's got quite a big mix to me. I mean, I describe that as a big mix. It's quite, you know, quite wide and loud and enjoyable.
1: But if it was that was instructions in a recipe, just, you know, give it a little mix. Is it like, do I use a slotted spoon, a wooden spoon, a spatula, a fork? Do I just zhuzh it around with the pan? What do I do?
0: That's a good word, isn't it? Zhuzh.
1: Zhuzh it around.
0: My wife uses that word quite a lot. Zhuzh.
1: Does she?
0: Yeah, yeah.
1: Does she have a good zhuzh occasionally?
0: She has a good zhuzh.
1: Okay, it's a great word.
0: Yeah, I mean, I don't know. I mean, I suppose you have to look at the instructions.
1: Yeah.
0: You know?
1: But if the instructions just said give it a little mix, you go, I need a bit more detail on that, lads.
0: Well, sometimes they talk about, you know, consistency.
1: Yep.
0: You know, mix it until it's the consistency of, you know, peanut butter or custard or, I don't know, gravy or whatever it might be. Do you think that's what it is?
1: It could be that.
0: Yeah, it could be. Anyway, right, that's us done for another week. This nonsense is about to finish. Don't you worry.
1: That's us zhuzhing out the studio.
0: Keith and Claire will be joining you from 10 o'clock, or just after 10, actually, after the 10 o'clock news.
1: Yeah.
0: Bringing all the stuff that they bring. I'm sure they'll be doing Dashing Through the Decades. They'll be talking about the gig guide and all sorts of stuff as well. So keep it here. PCR FM.
1: Yes, and as I mentioned at the top of the show, happy birthday to my brother Keith. It's Bus Pass Day. Happy 60th, bro.
0: Happy birthday,
1: Keith. Love you lots. We'll be back next Saturday. This is U2.
0: Have a good weekend, everyone.

0: Well, a very warm welcome and welcome to Saturday with Keith Clare. I'm Keith Dalton.
1: And I'm Claire Todd. Good morning.
0: We are in our new studio, as you guessed, and we're here for the next 3 hours. Thank you to the House of Fun for a fabulous show.
1: And Robo Jock, obviously.
0: Of course, and we will try and continue that theme through the next 3 hours. We've got Pep Cipriano joining us.
1: Yes, that man about town from ESP Magazine will be joining us later. We're also going to be speaking to Posh Phil, because today is the day they launch the away shirt at the Peterborough United ground.
0: And they've got an open day.
1: Yes, a family fun day going on down there.
0: We'll be doing that in about half an hour's time.
1: Yes, we're going to dash through the decades.
0: We're going to do the odd one out. Got a good odd one out for you.
1: Yes, we have. And we are also going to be talking about football, no doubt.
0: Of course we are. And the gig guide will be with you about 12:30.
1: Yes, loads going on tonight.
0: But most of all, we've got some great music. On the way, a lady who got married yesterday after this from Pink.
2: CRFM.
0: In fact, here she is. Let's play her now. It's Taylor Swift. She got married last night at Madison Square Gardens.
1: Well, we got to play her because she'll need the royalties to pay for the wedding.
0: Mrs. Kelsey.

0: So presumably, what would she be, Taylor Kelsey Swift or Swift Kelsey?
1: I don't know, but the Swifties aren't going to like it very much, are they?
0: Well, they're not going to like it very much.
2: Because there won't be Swifties anymore.
0: I think they all embraced it, though, the whole event.
2: Yes. I mean, 1,000 people she had at her wedding. A thousand.
0: Unbelievable. At Madison Square Gardens, where they have the prime boxing matches and basketball.
2: Everything, yeah. But they reckon it was because of the security. You can't get in or out or anything without...
0: Money had something to do with it.
2: I would have said so.
0: I'm sure a magazine somewhere paid for Madison Square Gardens.
2: I don't know. Whoa. I don't know if she's the type. I genuinely don't know if she's the type. I think she'll release it on her socials, yeah, but I'm not certain she'd sell it. I have to say that. I don't know why. I just don't think she would.
0: Listen, I'm not knocking her. I'm a fan.
2: Yeah.
0: And I like that particular song as well. Mm. It's 12 minutes past 10. It's Saturday with Keith and Claire. Hello to you. If you've just joined us, we are PCRFM 103.2, available on your smart speaker, on Tinternet, on FM and DAB. Is that the lot? Have I got the lot there? Yeah, I think
2: we've got them all now, yeah.
0: PM Dawn on the way is PCR. Adele is further down the line. Her best song ever.

0: 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Very good morning.
1: I haven't heard that for a long time.
0: No, I haven't actually. It's lovely, isn't it? Yeah. Not only is this Taylor Swift, of course, it's Independence Day in America. 250 years.
1: I know.
0: Since they kicked us out.
1: And amazing, though, I was listening to a speech by their now president.
0: Yes.
1: I mean, he's not really interested in the last, I don't know, 247 years,
0: no.
1: is he?
0: No, he's more interested in the in what's happening today, sort
1: yes,
0: of thing.
1: Yes, and him, yes.
0: He probably can't remember
1: it. It was a unique speech,
0: It was indeed. And you think
1: interested in the last, I don't know, 247 years,
0: no,
1: is he?
0: No, he's more interested in the in what's happening today, sort
1: yes,
0: of thing.
1: Yes, and him, yes.
0: He probably can't remember it.
1: It was a unique speech.

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0: sure he's the man who started the store in Queensgate. CJ Lewis and Sweets for My Sweet. It's PCRFM, Saturday with Keith and Claire. In a very few minutes' time, we're going to be chatting to Posh Phil Adlam. Very exciting weekend this weekend. So we'll find out what's happening down at the Western Home Stadium. Phil will fill us in. Like that?
1: I liked that. Yeah. Yes,
0: right, it's time to dash through the decades.
1: Yes, so we're dashing through the decades alphabetically with names, first names in song titles.
0: Yep.
1: And we have reached the letter P.
0: Now, this is an easy one for us.
1: Yes,
0: there have been some difficult ones, yes, but we have a whole wealth of songs.
1: We could have done this names one over and over again.
0: In fact, we may well do.
1: We may well do have to do more than one P, quite frankly.
0: Yes.
1: With regards to this. But we are going to go from 1967 to 1977 to 2006. And we've gone the female route today.
0: We have
1: with
0: actually,
1: names. Yes,
0: we've
1: gone the female route today.
0: Not intentionally.
1: Not intentionally. No, coinkydinky. It is. No. It is a coinkydinky. No. So we're going to start in 1967 with this, well, legendary song by the Beatles, Penny Lane.

0: classic from the Beatles. So you don't want to be inside your own headphones at the end of that, do you?
1: No, I thought for a minute there was another mistake.
0: Me make mistakes?
1: No, not you make mistakes. The equipment.
0: Thank you very much. It's all the equipment.
1: I understand
0: just,
1: that.
0: I just thought for one minute there, you know.
1: No,
0: criticism coming across.
1: I would never never do that.
0: Okay, fair enough.
1: Okay, so that was 1967 and that was the Beatles and Penny Lane. We're going to jump forward now to 1977 with another brilliant track by the Stranglers, and we're going to end up with Take That from 2006.

0: we go. That's our dash through the decades. That's Patience, of course.
1: From Take That. And so we started off in 1967 with the Beatles and Penny Lane. We move forward to 1977 and the Stranglers and Peaches.
0: What a song that is.
1: That riff at the beginning.
0: Yeah, it's just
1: priceless. Priceless. And then we ended up in 2006 with Take That and Patience.
0: So next week we go on to Q.
1: Now that's been challenging.
0: Yes, it has. It's not as easy as P.
1: Yes, not as easy as P. If you can think of any Qs, we've got a theme going for Q next week, yeah, from our ideas, but if you can think of anything,
0: then this is the address to contact us on. KC, as in Keith Clare, at pcrfm.co.uk. 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

0: There we are. That's a cracking song from Youngblood. 5 Seconds of Summer is PCRFM. Down at the Western Home Stadium today, Poshville is rather busy at the moment, and he's busy for very, very good reason, because they're organising an open afternoon, and this is an invitation to every one of you, because this is free. It's a chance to meet the players, and it's a chance to meet a very important mascot.
1: Yes, that pesky rabbit Peter Burrows is going to be there as well.
0: Now, this is free, I stress. It is the launch of Peterborough United's new away kit. Very proud of it. Phil wouldn't tell us much about it, but we're going to try and speak to him a bit later. But what he did say is, if you come down, have a look at the new away kit. No obligation, obviously. You get a chance to meet the players.
1: Yes, and some of the new signings will be there as well, the whole lot. Peter Burrows will be there. They've got face painting and a couple of other things for families. So it's a family-led event. It's not, you know, you can just go down with your family. It's completely free. It starts at 2 o'clock today.
0: And goes through till 5 o'clock.
1: So you can see the new away kit. You can have your picture taken with Peter Burrows and the players and start our, well, the beginning of the countdown to our season,
0: It's not long away, is it?
1: No, it's not.

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1: Ready to clock in for a night of laughter and iconic songs. 9 to 5 The Musical bursts onto the new theatre stage from the 4th to the 11th of July. 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

That's Olivia Dean on Saturday with Keith and Claire. Welcome back. It's PCRFM. Going to be joined by that man about town from ESP Magazine, Pep Cipriano. He's around the building somewhere, just trying to find us. And we'll be talking to him in about 10 minutes' time here on your favourite local radio station, playing the greatest songs of all time. Here's the Wonder Stuff.

0: That's the size of a cow. It's the Wonder Stuff on PCRFM. Went to Wimbledon during the week.
1: I know. Did you have a good time?
0: Mrs. Dalton and I went, yeah, court number one. Fabulous. We got seats right at the back, but that was brilliant because everybody else was fanning themselves, sweltering. We were in the nice, cool air conditioning bit. Beautiful view. Couldn't fault it.
1: Oh, good.
0: Mrs. Dalton decided she'd like a PIMS.
1: All right.
0: Could fault the price on that.
1: Oh, could you?
0: Right. Have a think about it and I'll ask
1: you. I can only imagine.
0: Yes, well, have a think about it and you do that at home. I'll tell you how much it cost us. One glass of PIMS after this from the weekend.

0: Hey, that's a beautiful song, that is. That's The Weeknd and Can't Feel My Face. It's PCR FM, Saturday with Keith and Claire. Welcome to Pep Cipriano, that man about town from ESP Magazine. Good to see you here in our new studio.
1: Yeah, you've just said Mira Claire, so I'm not really sure if that's a good start to the studio.
0: Well, no, I don't mean, but you don't look like Claire. I mean, don't
1: for that. No, it's lovely. Well, it's different, isn't it?
2: It's different. It still feels like a new pair of shoes at the moment.
1: Does.
2: Yeah, it's not entirely like comfortable.
0: Now, you just walked in as I posed a question to Claire. Went to Wimbledon on Monday. Mrs. Dalton and I had a PIMS. Well, I tell a lie. I didn't have a PIMS because I decided not to.
1: Bring your bottle.
2: Mrs. Dalton did those fluttery eyes and he thought, I'm just all up.
0: She did say
2: she can
0: to
2: have
0: me,
2: what she
0: now,
2: wants.
0: Bear in mind that our local pub last weekend had an offer, PIMS, £3.
2: Right.
0: Yeah. How much did I pay at Wimbledon for a PIMS?
2: I reckon you paid around £20.
0: Pep?
1: No, that's too much. I would say, obviously we know it's more expensive. I'm going to go £16.50.
0: Well, you're both higher than I guess, so you've done on my bonfire, because it was £13.45. Yeah. Now, Mrs. Dalton said, I'm not paying that. She said, I don't want one, leave it. I said, no, you'll have a PIMS, surely, because it's Wimbledon.
2: Yeah.
0: And I decided to have a pint of Stella instead. And that
1: How much was that?
0: That was £9.
1: Yeah, I mean, that, do you know what?
2: That
1: it's kind of reasonable.
2: To be fair, I don't think that's too genuinely. I thought it'd be more expensive than that.
1: No, but you go once every 5 years. There's nothing in his head.
2: I know, because he's still recovering from the shock.
1: I know. Do you know, okay, did she at least get some fruit in the PIMS?
0: No.
1: Oh, yes.
0: Oh, hang on a minute. Plenty of ice.
2: So it was a glass of ice that she got.
0: And there was some lad. You know how they do it at, say, the rock concerts or the football? There's somebody serving, and I'm standing the other side of the pumps, and they're actually using a tap to get this PIMS.
1: Yeah.
0: It's not in a jug or anything.
1: No.
2: Yeah.
0: And there's one slice of cucumber in it.
1: That's a bit, yeah.
2: No.
1: I mean,
2: look,
1: was it
2: a lot of money.
1: I'm funny about glasses. Was it served in the right glass, or was it plastic? Or,
0: well, there's another rub. She said, I'm gonna have to charge you £1 each for the beakers, because they're plastic beakers.
1: Yeah.
0: And she said, so, but you can get that money back.
1: Did you bother?
0: She said, I said, how do I get the money back? She said, you can get them back from any bar on Wimbledon.
1: Oh, spend some money.
0: I said, what, stand in a queue like I've just stood for 20 minutes to get £1 back?
1: Yeah, it's clever, isn't it?
0: Mind you, I did think, because it's £2 actually.
2: Yeah.
0: Yes.
2: I do think it's a lot of money. But they were saying the same about the strawberries, that the cost per strawberry, if you have strawberries there, was a lot of money.
0: Well, again, we had what I would call a Marks and Spencer's meal deal, which costs about £4 in any supermarket. We had a sandwich, a drink, like an orange, and a side, which was strawberries and cream.
1: Yeah.
0: And I think there was 6 strawberries in it.
1: £15.95?
0: £15.50. Well done.
2: Ooh, close.
1: Yeah, but that's a night, you know. Look, you go for the experience.
0: Yes,
1: don't
0: it was.
1: You?
0: Yes, it was.
1: You know, that's just it.
0: Not complaining one iota.
1: I had a plate of pasta in Manhattan. The first time I went to New York about 25 years ago, I paid $18.
0: For a plate of pasta?
1: Yeah. You know, which was about £15. You're thinking about 20 years ago, but you do it for the, because it was a restaurant that Frank Sinatra used to frequent.
2: So yeah,
0: of course, absolutely.
2: And when you go to Wimbledon, I know that you went through the ballot. Do you pay for the tickets
0: as well?
2: So,
1: yeah.
0: Well, I think they were £70 each, but I'm not,
2: Well, you had 3 top draw cricket matches.
0: Yeah, absolutely.
1: And it didn't rain, Keith. It didn't rain.
2: It didn't rain.
0: And it was beautiful, and we had a fabulous seat, wonderful view, had a great day.
1: And you saw David Beckham.
0: No, we didn't, actually. Do you know who I did see?
1: Who?
0: In Nero, outside Wimbledon. Hugh Dennis, of all people.
2: The comedian.
1: Did he?
2: From 2.4 Children.
1: Did people see him?
0: Had a great day.
1: And you saw David Beckham.
0: No, we didn't, actually. Do you know who I did see?
1: Who?
0: In Nero, outside Wimbledon. Hugh Dennis, of all people.
2: The comedian.
1: Dennis. Yeah.

0: Thank you.
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0: J-Lo and Ain't It Funny. It's 27 minutes past 11 o'clock. Pep Cipriano, that man about town, has joined us here in our brand new studio in Orton Southgate. And Pep, it's a big weekend. I'm surprised you spared us the time, really, because the Italian community is celebrating today, aren't they?
1: I know it's radio, but I'm wearing the shirt.
0: Yeah. Hey, well, yeah, everybody can see that, like they could see me pointing a few minutes ago.
1: Yeah, no, it's Italian festival today. And different this time. It's actually at the Fleet, which is quite nice in a sense.
0: Because that's the home community centre,
1: exactly,
0: isn't it?
1: Yeah, so it's today. And they've managed to get Gennaro Contaldo in, the famous Italian chef who's been to the Italian festival before. He's there all day. He's doing two cooking demonstrations. And yeah, I'm looking forward to it. I'm going to pop my head in and just kind of revel in pizza, pasta and entertainment.
2: I can understand the sensibleness of it being in the Fleet because they have had some years previously where the weather's not great. And so it, you know, it does...
1: You can duck inside
2: there. Mm. And Gennaro's a big name to come down again. Yeah. I mean, to be honest, the only times I never see him now is he's always on Jamie Oliver's programmes. Him and Jamie are thick as thieves.
1: And the other guy, there's a new Italian chef called Francesco Matera, I think his name is. They're friends as well. No, it's going to be good. I'm curious to see how it's going. I know they've got a pizza oven around the back and the bar. It's all there.
0: Is Gennaro doing a demonstration cooking?
1: He's not cooking for
0: everybody.
1: No, I think no. While I'm talking, this is so, but we are live. I'm just going to have a look at, here we go. He's basically, so the festival started at 10 o'clock.
0: Yeah.
1: And Gennaro's on at 1:30 and also at 5 o'clock, actually. He's on twice doing his demos.
0: Now, is this just for the Italian community or is anybody welcome?
1: No, it's always been open to the whole, we are a multicultural, you know, city, so it's open to everybody. And I think for whatever reason, they've decided not to do it in Cathedral Square this year and just bring it back to its eternal home at the Fleet in Fletton. So,
0: so anybody can go down there
1: absolutely,
0: and see this wonderful chef do...
1: And you're not going to get Pims for 15 quid there.
0: It'll
1: be like...
0: You're not going to get pasta for $18.
1: No, absolutely not. No. So that's the old advantage of going to the Fleet.
0: Yes.
1: You're buying your food and drink there.
0: It's open until?
1: I think it's 5:30. No, about 6 o'clock. Like that. Yeah.
0: And not tomorrow?
1: Just today only.
0: Today only. All right, we've got lots to talk about, not least fantastic football that took place last night.
2: I didn't watch the football last night.
1: The first half, Keith, because it was a late one.
0: Well, I didn't watch it. Yeah. I'm just saying what's happened.
1: That's all.

0: to the switch and the song today. You're listening to PCR FM 103.2. Saturday with Keith Clare, that man from About Town, from ESP magazines, with us, Pep Cipriano. So the football last night, I was totally shocked. Didn't see it, but I woke up to the news. Last night, Argentina Cape Verde was incredible. Cape Verde, and I've been there twice to the two main islands. You know, there are not many people living on Cape Verde.
1: I thought it was just like a hotel place.
0: It is. Yeah.
2: It's the third. I think they're the third smallest country to ever be at the World Cup.
0: Yes, yeah. And they held Argentina until the 100-something minute.
2: Yeah,
0: it was 3-2 in the end. I think that was an old goal.
2: I watched the first half and fell asleep 20 minutes into it, thinking this is going to be 5-0.
0: Yes, of course,
2: 5-0 because they were just so on top of it. As you woke up this morning, I had to check my phone. Is that right? Obviously that they won, but only just.
0: Absolutely.
2: Yeah.
0: That's wonderful news about football.
1: But when you're playing and you're a team like that, you can just chuck your whole heart and soul into it. And you can't compete against that. That kind of feeling. Do you know what I mean?
0: And we know where Cape Verde is, because we do holiday there, some people. But America doesn't know where it is. And what a publicity that is.
2: That's true, actually. America don't know much at all, bless them, do they?
1: No,
0: they don't know where the UK is.
1: They struggle to name their own states.
2: When they say Europe, I think they think it's a country.
1: No clue.
2: Sorry, whatsoever. Americans, if you're listening.
1: Sorry about that.
0: I was once in a swimming pool in a motel in America, and the girl, there was a couple in the pool, and they asked me if, listening to me, they asked me if I was Australian.
2: Oh, yeah, they get that. Yeah, Australian. Yeah.
0: Are you Australian? I said, no, I'm, what did I say? I'm English. And they said, England. Is that in London? I said, no, London's in England. Oh, right, okay. And then there was a silence, and they looked at each other, and she said, do you know Princess Di? I felt like saying, do you know Ronald Reagan?
1: Yeah, I know.
2: You know, yes. Let's move that one on.
1: It's ridiculous.
2: But great World Cup stuff, I'll keep, I think.
0: Yeah, thank you very much.
1: Now, and are you genuinely enjoying it? Because from your perspective, it's perhaps not the way you would have wanted it.
2: And do you know what? I had this conversation with someone yesterday. We are so bad that it was the best thing not to be at that World Cup.
0: No, that's right.
2: Because we would have got hammered. I mean, I know that big boys, but the reputational countries, i.e. Holland and Germany, went out. We would have gone out probably at that same time. I'd rather these African teams, I know you're watching it, Lockie, these African teams and these kind of, what's the word, smaller, like Cape Verde, they're horrible to play against.
0: Yes, they are.
2: I don't want that. No. I wouldn't want to be embarrassed.
0: So what do you think, what's your prediction for the England match tomorrow night?
1: I think Mexico.
2: I can't decide on it, if I'm honest. I think it would be an easier game for England because Mexico will attack. So I think England would do it. I think it'd be 3-2. It's going to be really close.
1: Do you think so?
2: Yeah.
1: I'm just not sure. I think there's an awful lot stacked against them.
0: Are you going to stay and watch it though?
1: My heck.
2: No.
1: But there's an awful lot stacked
2: against them.
1: There's a lot stacked against them in terms of the altitude and all of the other things. And I think that unfortunately, and I hate to say it, we are a team of one man. Bellingham and Kane.
2: So the others, you know, and Mbappe,
1: I'm just not sure.
2: Messi, Haaland, all the teams, big boys are relying on all that. The sad thing is, in the next World Cup, all those will be retired.
0: Absolutely. Yeah.
2: But I'm sure there'll be a start.
0: Of course.
2: No, England should win the game, but it's not going to be easy.
1: I'm not sure.
0: Anyway, I want to talk to you about something that's happening at the beginning of August in the Cathedral Square. We were together the other week in the Cathedral Square. It's a beautiful place to hold things, isn't it?
1: It is, yeah.
0: So what's happening on the 2nd of August?
2: So every year, this is with my obviously day job on with Peterborough Positive, we always put on a big screen film for children in Cathedral Square, and it coincides with whatever's going on at the cathedral. So this year they've got their Travelling Bricks exhibition, which essentially is Lego, and it's brilliant because I've had a bit of a sneak preview.
0: Oh.
2: So we're going to show the Lego movie in Cathedral Square. So I guess the family would come into town, you'd go and see the Travelling Bricks exhibition, you'd walk through the Cathedral Arch and you've got a free movie. Obviously we put out all the camping chairs, goodie bags for the kids, face painting. We're going to try and get a DJ as well for the kids and put a little dance area.
0: Oh, wonderful.
2: We'll put some mats down where they can dance. And it just becomes a two-hour experience just for the kids to sit down and enjoy.
0: That's brilliant. And obviously the weather will smile on us in second of August. But can I just ask, you say you had a preview of the Lego Bricks
2: thing. I've seen
0: what is it? I mean, you know, we can go in there at the moment moment we can see the Titanosaurus and all that.
2: You'll be able to see Lego displays, but the best thing is they always say the new bit of the cathedral, the bit at the back, which isn't, it's just still about 100 years old.
1: The newer old bit.
2: That bit there is going to have a big, how can I put it, like a Lego...
1: It's a building space. So it's a huge interactive building space, and it's got giant soft bricks as well in there, hasn't it? So the kids can just dive in, they can build for themselves. And there's some kind of competition that one member of your team took part in. What did she do?
2: You've got to build like this Lego tower using obviously two hands, but it's really hard. You have to have both your hands on the table, build one part like that, put the hand down, build it. It's really difficult, and basically you have to make sure you build this Lego tower without it collapsing, of course. Emma, bless her, it collapsed on
1: that. But the kids are very dexterous, so they would, they're bang, bang, bang, bang, bang.
0: So this is starting on July the 18th, as far as I know.
2: Yeah, the Traveling Bricks exhibition, and our film is on the 2nd of August. So just check out our socials for this film start. I think we're going to start at about 2 or 3 in the afternoon.
0: Okay.
1: But it's a family film, so you can go down.
2: All free,
1: and then there'll be some other things that accompany it down there as well.
0: Well, thanks very much for coming to talk
2: to us.
0: Always
2: a pleasure, guys.
0: Glad you found your way here. Will you know next time without being guided?
2: I'll call you again.
0: Okay, that's fair enough. Thanks, Pat.

0: That's Joe. It's PCRFM. It's 16 minutes to 12. Now, it's time to do the odd one out. We've got the phones working now, so yes, you can phone us.
1: We called in the big boss and he sorted it out.
0: I'll tell you what, he's clever, man.
1: He's very clever.
0: 237-525 is the number to call if you know the answer to this.
1: Yes, so we've got a list of four things. Three of them have something in common and one of them is the odd one out. All you have to work out is which one is the odd one out and why. And you can give us a call, as we said, on Peterborough 237-525. So we are looking for the odd one out between a hot drink, a golf accessory, the Scottish word for small, and a collarless shirt.
0: Why? Which is the odd one out and why, we want to know. Those four again?
1: A hot drink, a golf accessory, the Scottish word for small, and a collarless shirt. If you know which one is the odd one out and why, then give us a call on Peterborough 237 525.
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0: Now, that's a fantastic song that Ace of Base brought out about 1993. Just one of their massive hits. It's The Sign. It's 6 minutes to 12 o'clock. It's Saturday with Keith and Claire. And we're in the middle of the odd one out.
1: Yes, so we are looking for the odd one out between a hot drink, a golf accessory, the Scottish word for small, and a collarless shirt.
0: Mm.
1: So a hot drink, a golf accessory, the Scottish word for small, and a collarless shirt. If you know which one is the odd one out and why, then give us a call on Peterborough 237 525.
0: It's difficult. We might give a clue before the end, but I don't think you need it, judging by the reaction we've had already. It's Saturday with Keith and Claire. This is Harry Styles. I think he's appearing live at the moment, isn't he?
1: He's doing something like 18 nights or something in central London.
0: Oh, they're all getting excited.

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2: From the Sky News Centre at midday, FIFA have decided not to change kick-off time for England's World Cup game against Mexico. Football's governing body was considering moving it 6 hours earlier to avoid thunderstorms. It's thought again after a reported backlash. The match will still start at 1 a.m. UK time on Monday. Another problem facing the players is altitude at the Azteca Stadium. England striker Marcus Rashford says they're prepared.
3: It doesn't matter, it's a game of football at the end of the day, and it might be a small adjustment that we need to make, but in the end it doesn't change our outlook on the game and what we're trying to do. Whatever happens, however the game plays out, we're going to try to come out on top.
2: Young people in black and racial minority groups say they're seeing more racist content on social media than ever before. 95% have witnessed it, according to exclusive research commissioned by Sky News. They're blaming polarised political rhetoric. Student Maya Nwose says she'd tell her younger self to avoid some platforms completely.
4: I probably wouldn't install TikTok or Instagram, like just not make an account, because it's just such a time waster when you're on Reels and stuff. And also it does normalise, like even internally or subconsciously, a lot of racism.
2: Meta says it removes language that incites or facilitates serious violence. The parents of a child who was injured in a zoo's crocodile enclosure in Cambridgeshire have thanked people for helping to raise £25,000. It's helped their expenses as the child has needed 5 surgeries since the incident at Johnson's of Oldhurst last month. Days of public mourning and funeral processions have begun in Iran for its former supreme leader. He was killed by US and Israeli strikes in February. Taylor Swift and Travis Kelce have officially tied the knot at an event described as America's royal wedding. They got married at Madison Square Garden in New York. And Donald Trump's heading to what he's described as a spectacular rally in Washington, D.C. later, celebrating America's 250th anniversary. The event will include flyovers and a fireworks display. That's the latest.
5: PCR weather.
6: Well, it's going to be a mostly cloudy afternoon. There will be the odd sunny spell. There is the possibility of a little spit spot of rain, but we might just miss it if we're very, very lucky. And the maximum temperature will be lovely 25 degrees.
7: Spit spot.
6: Well, they're saying it could just clip us slightly, so a little spot of rain.
7: Spits.
6: So it spits rather than rains properly. But it's going to be a bit cloudier than it's been the last couple of days.
7: That. Yeah. Michael Fassenacher never says that.
6: Never says spit spot?
7: No, spit spot. No.
6: Oh, well.
0: PCRFM. Playing the greatest songs of all time for Peterborough. 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Saturday with Keith and Claire.

0: final hour of Saturday with Keith and Claire on PCR, and it's time we gave you the answer on the odd one out as if you needed it.
1: Well, congratulations to everybody that took part today. Thank you so much. Our top five this morning, though, were Gary in Orton, Melbourne, Steve in Breton, Jane in Dogsthorpe, Rebecca in Parnwell, and Howard and Tracy in Stangrand. So big congratulations to you.
0: And to many others who got it as
1: well. Yes, thank you all for taking part. We asked you, what was the odd one out between a hot drink, a golf accessory, the Scottish word for small, and a collarless shirt?
0: Well, now, a hot drink is a tea.
1: Yes.
0: A golf accessory is a tea. And a shirt without a collar could be other things, but it's also a tea shirt.
1: Yes. And the Scottish word for small is...
0: wee.
1: So wee is the odd one out this morning because it's not tea.
0: Another odd one out next week. It's Saturday with Keith and Claire. Here's Snow.

0: Snow Patrol, Chasing Cars. What a song that is, isn't it? It's Saturday with Keith and Claire, and we're finally caught up with the man down at the Western Home Stadium, London Road, Posh's ground. Posh Phil Adlam is there. Hello, Phil.
1: How are we doing, guys?
0: Well, we're doing better than we were earlier on, let's put it that way. Now, what about you? You are at London Road at the moment, and it's just ahead of the start of this wonderful open day you've got this afternoon.
1: Yeah, so we've got a fan zone fun day. So effectively what we're doing is launching our brand new away kit. And from 2 o'clock till 5 o'clock, we'll have plenty of things going on for all the family. All the players will be there. That's the first team squad, management, the chairman, Darren McAnthony, Barry Fry. We've got a Hall of Famer, Craig McAll Smith, there. Plus your favourite, Peter Burrow, who's obviously got his plenty of things
2: rabbit.
1: To do with the kids as well. Exactly, he'll be there. And yeah, we're launching our away kit about 3 o'clock. So the event's from 2 till 5. DJ, not as good as you two, obviously.
0: No.
1: Obviously the shop and the ticket office
0: so
1: open as well.
0: Can you now tell us, because you wouldn't tell us last week, or couldn't, whatever, you were embargoed. What is the design of the new shirt, the away shirt?
1: Well, it's produced by Puma.
0: Yeah.
1: It's got Mick George on the front.
0: Yep.
2: Yeah.
0: And come on, let's give me the colour. Give the colour.
1: Why would I give it away, Keith?
0: Well, because
1: people
0: are going
1: to see it.
0: Well, you see, so are you saying that? I mean, what I'm saying, Phil, is if you want people to come down and get interested in the shirt, you need to give them a tease as to what colour it is, because they might say, oh, I'll have one of them. But if they don't know, for all they know, it could just be blue.
1: But also, if I told them what colour it was, if they didn't like the colour it was, then they wouldn't come down anyway.
0: Well, they're not going to buy it anyway.
2: We're assuming it's not blue, then.
1: I can confirm it's not blue.
0: Is it red?
1: You can throw all the colours of the rainbow at me, Keith.
0: Yeah,
2: I can't say.
1: It's not even the colour of your hair. Grey.
0: Well, it's not. You're assuming I've got hair these days, Phil.
1: Well, if you haven't, then AI can help you out.
2: But you've got the players down there as well today. So have you got any of the new signings there?
1: Yeah, so all five of our new signings will be here. So we've got an opportunity, obviously, for supporters to come down, to mingle with the players, speak to the players, have photos, etc., etc. We're going to do a Q&A sort of interview with Darren McAnthony. We've got a couple of players that going to be on stage as well, answering some questions. So it should be a good opportunity to see everybody, and with the pre-season players back in pre-season this week, you know, it's a great opening to what hopefully should be a more positive campaign.
0: Be nice to hear what the chairman has to say about the forthcoming season, what Barry Fry's got to say, I'm sure. So if I mentioned the colour white as a shirt, would you recoil and sort of say, how did you know?
2: He's not going to tell you. He's not allowed.
1: I'm in a position, Keith, whereby I have not even told my dog. But to be fair, my dog is colourblind, so yeah. Wouldn't really have much of a choice anyway. No, you'll have to. I will see you at 3 o'clock, Keith.
0: They're threatening you with a sack if you tell us, haven't they?
1: I mean, to be honest, they threaten me every week not to talk to you. I come through on that scale.
0: All right, Phil. Well, this is a free event, all seriousness. Yeah. So it's well worth going down to meet the players, including the new squad members, and listen to what the chairman's got to say, which has got a fantastic... And, of course, photograph with Mr. Burrows.
2: Yes.
1: He will be there. And yeah, there's lots of other things going on, raffles, et cetera, et cetera.
0: And so face painting and all that stuff.
1: Indeed, you can okay. Have your face painted just like Peter.
0: Just a quick one, Phil. Did you watch the match last night, Argentina Cape Verde?
1: Do you know what? I watched it until extra time. I was convinced that Argentina would be far too strong in extra time. I've got to the point in life, Keith, whereby I involuntarily fall asleep at the moment that I'm not expecting to.
0: No, I know.
1: So, anything that breaks, like if there's a water break, which obviously there is in the World Cup, that is bad news for my ability to stay awake.
0: So
1: it's why I was so excited when England might have been on at 7 o'clock on Sunday.
0: Yeah, I know.
1: Rather than 1 in the morning.
0: So what are you planning to do? Staying at 1 o'clock, isn't it? So what are you planning to do then? Are you going to say,
1: there's three options, isn't there? There's option one, go to sleep about 8 o'clock, wake up at 5 to 1, watch the game, go back to bed and be awake, ready for work.
0: Yeah.
1: There is the power through to 1 o'clock option, which I think is unlikely given the previous falling asleep.
0: I agree.
1: in the volunteer. Or it's, you know, do I get myself dressed and go to a pub? Because that I can't fall asleep in a pub.
0: No.
1: It's
0: after four pints of waiting, Phil, yeah. You might well fall asleep.
2: Yeah.
1: Well, the danger, of course, is there's a thunderstorm and the game gets delayed. That will be an absolute killer. So,
2: yes, that's always the danger. Definitely.
1: We'll have to wait and see.
0: All right. Well, do you think we're going to win?
1: No.
0: Right. Okay. In a nutshell, have a great afternoon,
2: mate. Me either, Phil.
1: Thank you.
0: All right, take care.
2: See ya.
1: Cheers. Bye-bye.
0: All right. Bye.

0: If you're looking for live music, we've got some stuff for you coming up in about 7 minutes' time. The gig guide's on the way here on PCR. But there is a big... We talked to these people the other week taking pay to Flag Fen.
1: Yeah, the Peterborough Masks Theatre came in a couple of weeks ago to talk to us about their production of Boudicca. Now, it starts this coming Friday and Saturday. So it's on Fridays and Saturdays, or Thursdays and Saturdays, for the next couple of weeks at Flag Fen, the archaeological... it's so hard to say.
0: Archaeological
1: Park there. So tickets are available via the website, and you can just search it, Peterborough Masks Theatre or Flag Fen. And this is their production, which is it's quite a hard-hitting production of Boudicca, but it is this coming Friday and Saturday are the first two nights of the production.
0: We've got that gig guide on the way very shortly indeed. It's PCR.
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0: the man who was a legend for one reason or another, and what a life he had, albeit a bit limited. It's just gone 12:30, and it's time we brought you up to date with the live music in this area right now. Coming up, by the way, I'm going to give you a very special event that's happening on Central Park for the youngsters today, but that's for a few minutes' time. So, the gig guide.
1: We start off at the Fletton Club and Shadowside are there.
0: At the Boulevard Club, formerly the Post Office Club, Sepia and the Peaky Blinders are there.
1: At the Lime Tree, it's the Junk Puppets.
0: You see the Famous Unknowns at the Yard of Ale.
1: Now, Holbeach has got its Beer and Bands Day, and they are being headlined by the Gangsters tonight.
0: Wow, good band. The Burley, you can see Highway Star tonight.
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0: So over at the Langtoft Music Festival, which started yesterday, from 11 o'clock, we're already there, of course. You've got these following bands, starting off with Bamber County Pipe and Drums.
1: And Kathleen Crichton.
0: The Once for Ukuleles.
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1: And the Bristow Boys, Dom and Elfie, headline.
0: Maxi Summer Fair at John Perkins Field has Tracy Hutchinson and Red Sky from midday, so they've started as well. Get down to John Perkins Field in Maxi for their summer fair.
1: So now we move on to Sunday, so we'll give you the times where we know them on Sunday. So we start off at the Ostrich at 5:30 there. They have Mellow Yellow.
0: Thorny X Services Club has Sacred Queen Mab.
1: At the Shed Tap Room and Deli, from 3:30, it's David J. Smith.
0: The Tipsy Cow in the city centre has an open mic session from 2 till 7.
1: Now at the Yaxley British Legion, from 2 o'clock, they're doing Yaxley Music for You, and this week is featuring Mark Thompson.
0: Over in Dogsthorpe at the Bluebell Inn, from 2 o'clock tomorrow, you can see the Smarties.
1: At the Rose and Crown in Aundle, from 5 o'clock, it's Stevie Jones.
0: The Atomics play the Lime Tree from 3 p.m.
1: At the Parkway Club from 3 p.m. it's Flat Flutes Rhythm Shack.
0: And another one at 3 p.m. finally at Charters in the Garden, you see Groove Cartel. That's all music happening in Peterborough.

0: a right royal event happening over in the park today, Central Park, near the Willow Cafe. It's the Royal Teddy Bear Picnic, and it starts in 20 minutes' time, doesn't it?
1: It does. So this is an afternoon that kids will never forget. So pack up your picnic. They will have picnics on sale as well and picnic items in the cafe.
0: Yeah, you can either buy one when you get there, which is not a bad idea.
1: Yeah, because it's... The Willow Cafe is very reasonable. Yeah. I've been there. It's a beautiful little cafe.
0: Or you can take your own picnics.
1: Yes.
0: Either way around, they don't mind. But bring your favourite teddy bear.
1: Yes. And there's going. So you're going to have a teddy bear picnic. There are the Darling Princess parties are there. So all the princesses, Belle and Ariel, will be there. And so there's some fantastic opportunities to get some pictures with them.
0: And there's stories and games.
1: And sing-alongs as well with the princesses. They can't half sing them, princesses.
0: Yeah, they can, can't
1: So they're going to be doing all of that. And so this is at the zone at the Willow Cafe. So where they're doing the football zone, they're putting it on in the football zone. It starts at 1 o'clock, so very shortly. It goes on till 5 o'clock this afternoon, and so that's down at the park, Central Park, this afternoon.
0: And the princesses are there, and it's for all princes and princesses, little ones.
1: Yes.
0: And that's why they're calling it a Royal Teddy Bears Picnic.
1: Yes, so, but take your teddy and your picnic.

0: Say She's a Diva. That's Ray here on PCL. We're going to be joined by a diva next week.
1: Yes, we have Teddy the Drag Queen joining us next week for some exclusive information about Peterborough Pride.
0: We're on the way in about 11 minutes' time with Craig Bundy. He'll take you through the afternoon. Interesting listen with Craig, as always, through on PCR. We're back next week at 10 o'clock. See you then.
1: See you then.
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8: First of all, a lot of people in the Peterborough area have benefited very much from the work that Prince Build do and from your involvement in all the community projects. 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
9: 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And we've also actually travelled out to Poland and Ukraine taking these goods in our vehicles, and we've done that three or four times now.
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Kasabian and Hippie Sunshine kicking off today's show. How you doing? How are you? Are you good? Well, I'll tell you what, we've got a brilliant show here on the Craig Bunday Show. I'll tell you what's coming up after Jerry Cinnamon. Sometimes.

0: 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It's Craig Bundy.
1: Well, hello there, and welcome to yet another roasting hot edition of the Craig Bundy Show. Oh, and it's hotting up with the music too. Hang on a sec. Hold on. Did you write that? Did you write that? It's hotting up with the music. Are we on commercial radio or something? Am I Amanda Holden? I don't think so. And you're not Jamie Feakston either. Hotting up with the music. You need to buck your ideas up, my lad. I'm just on the producer, sorry. We'll have an off-air chat about this. Right. Well, we have got new music, hot or not, from Robin Shaw and a band called Terminal Fear. I hope you like them. I mean, they're very different. It's very different between... So, yeah, that's what we do on this show. Very strange music. Not strange music. That sounds wrong. Sorry, Robin and Terminal, Mr. Fear. We'll be playing their new tracks later on. And also, we got the confessional. Oh, we got our recent faves songs, of course, and the More or Less quiz. 07761 661 291 is the number that you need for that. And an apology. Because we said last week that we had more poetry from Simon Le Bon, and then he didn't come in. We left him sitting in the green room. It was terrible, bless his heart. So he's definitely on this week, promise. And we talk other rubbish. We talk about cleaners, boxer shorts, and lots more. So stay as tuned as you can into this show. It's the brightest show on the radio. Did you write that as well? Utter rubbish. It's a corker. A corker of a track. We've already had Kasabian and Jerry Cinnamon. And now we've got the Stone Roses. Love Spreads. What a great show this is already, eh?

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Hey, there's Mad as a Box of Frogs, Bjork, and possibly maybe here on the Craig Bunday Show. Right, we are going to go into the confessional booth in a few moments' time, a few minutes' time, because we've got one song to play just before that. The confessional is where we hear what you naughty lot have been getting up to this week. Quite tame, actually, I feel. Quite tame for this week, but don't worry, it'll still be confessions. Right, but what are we doing first? We're going to play this. We played it last week and we got a great reception for it. The Runaway Trains, which is one of the projects of Scottish singer-songwriter Bobby Cant. And this is the new single called Margot Robbie Called, and we love it.

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1: Righty-ho, it's time to pull back the velvet curtain, pull up a pew, everyone, and let's hear what you naughty people have been getting up to on Fesshole on X. This is a confessional booth, or whatever we call it. What do we call it? Just a confessional. Okay. Here's somebody that says, every time I have a bad customer at work, I note their email and phone number. I add a calendar note 1 year from that day to remind me to add them to every mailing list I can, including callbacks for random items like window cleaning as revenge. That's quite a good one, actually. I'll write that down. Here's a parishioner that says, I love watching dog grooming videos and like the mixer nozzle they use to spray soapy water at dogs. I bought one and now my boyfriend can spray me with soapy water and rub it... Right, I'm not reading the rest of that. Each to their own, I think. Here's one that says, I work from home. Annual performance review season is happening. I think it's time I admitted to myself that my Plants vs. Zombies addiction is starting to have consequences on my professional life. I presume that's a video game. I am down with the kids, but I presume it is. Here's a parishioner that says, we have a rule in our house. No new box or parcel may be opened without first being thoroughly sniffed by the dog. He takes his duties very seriously. It's exactly the same in our house as well. And it is the dog. It's not anybody else. Right, here's one that says, no matter the size of the egg box, 6, 12 or 15, no matter how many eggs are left, I absolutely have to make them as central and symmetrical as I can before I put them away. I tell myself it's to get the centre of gravity right for the next time I pick them up. Right. Okie dokie. Let's move on to this one. When I was a kid, some of the trees in my local park had Dutch elm disease. I was scared of going because I thought I might catch it. Do you know what? I was the same. Wouldn't go anywhere near the clematis in the garden for exactly the same reason.

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You look good on the dance floor here on the Craig Bendy Show. It's about 9:45, something like the big old hour. And I want to mention about cleaning. Vacuum cleaning, I mean, I know that's the generic name for all these different different cleaning implements. Where the current Lady Bendy, she bought a new one the other day. Won't say where it's from. And it's... listen, it's great. It is a great vacuum cleaner, but I didn't know all the instructions because I was doing some of the cleaning. I was going to use it, and I didn't know how it all worked. And so I got the what I thought was the instruction manual out, and really all it was a few pictures and an instruction. Well, it's a QR code. That's all you get nowadays, a QR code. So I scanned the QR code on my phone, and it took me to the sales site. I mean, why it takes me to the sales site? I don't want to buy another vacuum cleaner. I've just got one. Eventually, I mean, obviously, vacuum cleaner, you switch it on, it makes a funny noise, but it's got all these buttons and stuff, and it tells you, it tells you all these stats about what sort of hairs that you're picking up or what sort of cleanliness you've got. But at the end of the day, I just want it to clean stuff. I'm not really that bothered. A bit like the statistics on a football match. You know, you get all these stats, the football match, about how much you're tacking and how many tackles somebody's made and what have you. There's only one stat that counts, and that's the score. Well, I just wanted this Hoover to tell me what the score was. Well, and luckily it did, and I've started hoovering. And the current Lady Bendy was, she came home and I was hoovering, and she said, "What are you doing? Are you using the vacuum? Getting on with it?" Yeah, and I said, "Yeah." So I'm vacuuming in my bare feet because I find that what it means is that it picks up the hairs and the things off the floor better in my bare feet. And she said, "Well, that doesn't explain why you're naked." And I thought, well, I'll leave it there. If she doesn't understand, can't explain it to her. This is the change the subject. This is Helpline Operator. Now you've got that image in your head. Enjoy. I'm off to do the vacuuming. Next room. See ya.

The Raytons, Busker's Paradise. Right, write this number down. 07761 661 291. 07761 661 291. That's the number you need, A, to complain about the show, and B, to take part in the More or Less quiz, where you've got the opportunity to win a T-shirt if you get the Fastix fingers back. More about that in the second hour. Here's the Blossoms.

More or less quiz and Simon Le Bon's poetry going into the second hour. And we're kicking it off with Ultravox. But before all that, to finish off this hour, here's Gracie.

The Smiths, and There Is a Light That Never Goes Out, here on the Craig Bundy Show. And prior to that, at the start of hour two, you heard Ultravox and All Stood Still. Write this number down, 07761 661 291, and go and grab a piece of paper and a pen, because that is what you'll need for the More or Less quiz that we are going to do here on this very show, right after Suede Dancing with the Europeans. You've got 3 minutes. Make a cup of tea, get a pen, get a piece of paper. Or a phone, I suppose, if you want to be technical.

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2: Here it is, the quiz that is sweeping the nation, the more or less quiz. Dead easy, three questions. The answer is either more or less. You put the three words down for the three answers. Then you text us 07761 661 291. And the fastest fingers back, the first answer correct three that we get back, win a T-shirt. One T-shirt, one person. There you go. Right, should we do it? Okie dokie. Question number one today. On average, does a person use more or less water each day flushing the toilet than having a 5-minute shower? Is it more or is it less? Question number two. Is the height of the Shard in London more or less than the height of Blackpool Tower? Is the Shard more or less than the twice the height? Is the height of the Shard in London more or less than twice the height of Blackpool Tower? Twice the height. And question number three. Ready with those fingers? Does the average Londoner spend more or less than 7 days per year on the London Underground? There you go. Those are the three questions. Get your answers in to 07761 661 291. And the fastest back we will reveal in about 10 or 15 minutes' time. But before all that, we've got some new stuff to play. This is fairly new. We played this last week. This is Horth World and Gaslight. And then we might play some new stuff for you.

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stuff. I told you we were going to play a couple of new tracks. Can't be further on the spectrum of music. This is Winchester-based hip-hop rock group Terminal Fear, and this is their new track called Fractures. We'll have the answers to the more or less quiz straight after this. Enjoy!

0: Bundy on your radio. There's a yabba, there's a dabba, and by crikey, there's a truckload of do.
1: Well, if you like those last two tracks, you can go and find them right now. Robin Shaw and Terminal Fear, and they are great. Right, let's get the answers to the more or less quiz that we posed about 10 minutes ago. Tell you who was wrong, first of all. Claire from Hastings, Steve from Elgin, Kelly from Peterborough, Jez from Leicester, and Ginger from Sheffield. You were all wrong this week. So, right, here are the answers. On average, does a person use more or less water each day flushing the toilet than having a 5-minute shower? The answer is more. The average person uses 71 litres of water flushing the toilet a day and 50 litres for a 5-minute shower. Second question. Is the height of the Shard in London more or less than twice the height of Blackpool Tower? It's less. The Shard, at 309 metres tall, is not quite twice the height of Blackpool Tower because that stands at 158 metres tall. So it'd be madness, wouldn't it? Anyway, question number three. Does the average Londoner spend more or less than 7 days per year on the London Underground? The answer is more. The average Londoner spends 11.5 days on the Underground. So the answers that you needed were more, less, more. And coming in at number five was Gary from Nottingham. Number four, Zoe from South Shields. Number three, John from Devon. Number two, Julia from Bude. And coming in at number one... is Sophie from Deal. Well done, Sophie. A More or Less t-shirt will be winging its way to you pretty damn soon. More or less shenanigans next week.

0: Jake Bug doing Jake Buggy Bug type things with Zombieland here on the Craig Burnet Show. It's about almost 25 minutes to the big old hour, and we promised. Yes, he's back. He's back. Simon's back. Hello, Simon. Well, you're not going to take a seat. And the Craig Bunday Philharmonic Orchestra to do another one of Simon Le Bon, another one of your poems. This one is entitled Rio. Enjoy.
1: Moving on the floor now, babe. You're a bird of paradise. Cherry ice cream smile. I suppose it's very nice. With a step to your left and a flick to your right, you catch the mirror way out west. You know you're something special, and you look like you're the best. Her name is Rio, and she dances on the sand. Just like that river twisting through a dusty land. And when she shines, she really shows you all she can. Oh, Rio, Rio, dance across the Rio Grande. Thank you once more. Thank you. Anyway, I wanted to you about my fee.
0: Fee? What fee?
1: Right, my fee.
0: No,
1: for
0: you
1: these
0: haven't...
1: poems.
0: No. What fee? No, get out. Get out. You haven't got a fee. I'll tell you what. We'll play your new single instead. Do you want to get paid for this rubbish? I don't even get paid for this rubbish.

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Leah Wan, that's who that was. And My Lover Threw Me Under a Bus. We got three songs to play before the top of the hour. We got The Killers. No, we haven't. We got this, Cast. We got 1975. And we got Dex's Midnight Runner's new one. Before we go up to the top of the hour, the Power Hour's in hour three. We've got some absolute belters for you. Enjoy!

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1: I thought they should meet when the school kids called me. 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

There's Blue Suede, Hooked on a Feeling, finishing off the show for another week. Thank you very much to you listening. Thank you very much to you guys, yeah, listening to me on the radio. I've got to thank the backroom people who have been around all through the show, putting together that fabulous playlist. 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Stay tuned after me because there's more great stuff coming up on this station. And I'll see you pretty soon, but not unless, of course, you see me first. Have a great week, and I'll see you soon. Bye!

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So wherever you are, you could be like a womble, underground or overground. Wherever you are, thank you for listening to the Retro Radio Show. I'm Andy Henley, here on your radio for the next couple of hours. And it's all about that little trip down the lane of memory between now and the end of the show. As long as you know the words, so that's the most important thing. Hopefully we're going to bring a smile to your face. Of course, you need to work as well, because this being the Retro Radio Show, we have a school days challenge coming up a little bit later on this hour. Hopefully you're going to do well on that. In the next hour, go back and switch on the TV and remember a programme which was around many years ago with a very catchy theme tune. Got a couple of 12 inches coming up, including one very soon from Trans X. You remember Living on Video? And, oh, a different type of cassette. We are talking audio cassette. We're putting together the Ultimate Retro Radio Show mixtape, and we've got another couple of songs to add to that. Stay around to the Retro Radio Show.

That song sums up the Retro Radio Show. That's what it's all about. It's just great music like that. Trans X, Living on Video. Do you remember when that was first around? That's an amazing song, wasn't it? And before that, Free and All Right Now. So if you have any memories you'd like to share with us, you can do so via our website, which is retroradioshow.co.uk. In the next hour, we have a Lost TV theme tune, and it is an ITV comedy from the early 90s. Looking forward to that, but we've got stacked more music to come, including this Kenny Rogers and Dolly Parton, Islands in the Stream.

0: It's the Retro Radio Show on PCRFM. I'm Andy Henley. We're looking for your retro recalls, things that you remember from years ago, which aren't around these days. 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

when you'll probably be recording off the radio with the pause button, and then you release it to record the song. But you wouldn't want to record the DJ, would you? Do you remember putting together a mixtape back in the day? Would that have gone on yours? Nick Heyward, Blue Hat for a Blue Day at the Retro Radio Show. Maybe that would have gone on a Retro Radio Show mixtape of 80s music. Well, if there's a song you think should go on the Ultimate Retro Radio Show mixtape, tell us your suggestion and we could be playing it on a future show. And you can do that via our website, which is retroradioshow.co.uk. So we're heading back to a time when maybe you're going to the arcades. You could be playing Space Invaders or Asteroids, Pac-Man, of course. Those are the memories we love on the Retro Radio Show. And this is Fleetwood Mac, Don't Stop.

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Tizer. Do you remember Tizer? They used to call it Tizer, the Apple Tizer. Nothing to do with apples. More like a raspberry drink, wasn't it? And of course, there's Vimto you could get, an IM Brew, cream soda. Some drinks were slightly better than others. And if you're having a cup of coffee in the morning, chances you'd be having it with a biscuit called a morning coffee. Perfect biscuit to have with a cup of coffee in the morning. Share your memories of maybe drinks and snacks you had back in the day. Squid Ace Challenge on the way next.

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0: Every week here at the Retro Radio Show, we like to send you back to school. They do say school days were the best days of your life. Well, let's prove that with the School Days Challenge. Can you remember everything you were taught at school? Chances are probably not. Maybe you were having a crafty cigarette round the back of the bike shed. Maybe you're doing something else round the back of the bike shed. Maybe you were a swat and you turned up to every lesson. Anyway, prove it now with today's School Days Challenge. And we're on the subject of history today. I want to know, who was the Roman god of fire? Now, there's no need to contact us with the answer because we've got the answer coming up before the end of this hour. So write it down, keep it safe. And then we trust you to mark yourself. Who was the Roman god of fire? The answer coming up shortly.
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0: It's the Retro Radio Show on PCR FM. I'm Andy Henley. We're looking for your retro recalls, things that you remember from years ago, which aren't around these days. Let us know. You can email through the website retroradioshow.co.uk.
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0: Kate Bush and Wuthering Heights. Did you have to read that at school? One of my favourite books for reading at school was The Machine Gunners. You remember that one?
1: 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The School Days Challenge.
0: Not quite Wuthering Heights. Not quite Dickens. But it's a great, great book to read. Right, on the Retro Radio Show, every week we like to send you back to school with the School Days Challenge. And today, it's the subject of history. And I want to know, who was the Roman god of fire? Who was the Roman god of fire? Hopefully you got this one right. The answer I was looking for was Vulcanus. Did you get it right? If you did, straight to the top of the class. Give yourself a merit, a house point. An A+. If you got it wrong, try better next week when the Retro Radio Show returns with another School Days Challenge. And I promise I won't do history next week.

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3: From the Sky News Centre at 5. Prince Harry won't have the Duchess of Sussex and their two kids with him when he visits London in the next few days. The Duke's going to mark 1 year until the Invictus Games in Birmingham. But it's understood his security team has concerns and it hasn't got an up-to-date assessment of the threats the family faces. One of NHS England's top doctors is warning misinformation online is becoming a real threat to public health. Medical Director Professor Frankie Sword says people are seeking out answers from unreliable sources and opting for completely unproven miracle cures. It's one of the reasons why the Health Service is launching its own TikTok channel. Rebecca Curtain is from Healthwatch England.
4: With social media platforms or the people posting on them, their motives aren't always clear. So are they trying to sell you something? Are they trying to promote medication that's not licensed for use in the UK? Or are they even trying to get you to spread misinformation to sow social division?
3: Experts are advising us to adjust privacy settings on social media posts, which include photos of our kids. New guidance on protecting children against the rise of AI child abuse imagery has been issued by the National Crime Agency. In sports, Serena Williams' Wimbledon comeback is over. Live to Kat Suave at the All England Club.
5: The 23-time Grand Slam champion says she's heartbroken to be pulling out of the doubles competition alongside her sister Venus. She picked up a knee injury earlier this week. Arthur Ferry, the last remaining British player in the singles draw, is 2-1 down against Belgium's Zizou Bergs, and defending women's champion Iga Swiatek's been knocked out in the third round.
3: Wales have begun their Rugby Union Nations Championship campaign with a 39-24 victory over Fiji in Cardiff. And Adam Sandler was the surprising officiant at the wedding of Taylor Swift and Travis Kelce at Madison Square Garden in New York City. The couple didn't have bridesmaids or groomsmen, but they did both have their brothers as the man of honour and the best man. That's the latest. I'm Barry Weir.
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two can play at that game. It's the Retro Radio Show. I'm Andy Henley. Thank you for listening today. This is the home of the hits. Songs you know the words to. Hopefully you enjoyed our memories, our songs. Did you do well on our School Days Challenge in the last hour? If you've only just turned the radio show on, we've been here for a whole hour banging out all the big songs. But fear not, because if you head down to our website, which is retroradioshow.co.uk, you can just press the button where it says listen again. And guess what? You can listen again, or for the first time if you've missed the show. So coming up this hour then, we've got another Lost TV theme tune, where actually we're not going back that far, for an ITV comedy from the 1990s. Looking forward to playing it. And it's one of those rare ITV comedies which actually makes you laugh. Yeah, so we love the memories here at the Retro Radio Show from a time when, if you're watching Blue Peter, shock, horror, the Blue Peter Garden got vandalised. If you're watching Magpie, that was almost like Blue Peter for... How can I describe it? For a non-Blue Peter audience, shall we say. Got to be so politically correct these days, haven't we? Anyway, stacks of memories are on the Retro Radio Show every week for a couple of hours. Flock of Seagulls now, Wishing, if I had a photograph of you, and this is the 12-inch version of it. Heading back to the 60s very soon as well.

If Paradise is half as nice. Flock of Seagulls before that. We whipped out the big 12-inch of Wishing If I Had a Photograph of You. Flock of Seagulls at the Retro Radio Show. That's what the program's all about, great songs. And it's your trip down memory lane. Hopefully we're steering up some memories today from a time when probably you weren't using a tablet. If you're using a tablet, it was because you had a headache and you had to take a tablet to get rid of the headache. Nowadays, people pick up a tablet and they're playing games on it. And also, they're doing internet shopping. You know, back in the day, we wouldn't have the internet to go shopping. We'd have to go shopping to the town centre on a Saturday and do all your shopping in one afternoon. And if you wanted a coffee, then it'd just be a coffee. And it'd be an instant coffee. Or if you're very lucky, it might be a ground coffee. But there'd be no espresso, no latte, no Americano, no cappuccino, just a coffee. There's the sort of memories we live on the Retro Radio Show. And very soon we are turning on our TV set and we've got our Lost TV theme tune coming up, but not before we've heard music from REO Speedwagon. Keep on loving you.

0: 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But now it's time to turn the telly on.
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0: So our Lost TV theme tune today, we're going back to the 1990s, so it hasn't been lost for very long. But let me tell you something about this comedy. It's an ITV comedy, and only 15 episodes were ever made. However, seems like a lot more. This character has been around for years and years and years, actually. Not just on ITV comedies. This character made it to the big box office and gave us several films. We are talking about Rowan Atkinson's character, which was created by Rowan Atkinson, Richard Curtis and Robin Driscoll. We're talking about Mr. Bean, and here's the theme tune.

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0: It's the Retro Radio Show on PCR FM. I'm Andy Henley. We're looking for your retro recalls, things that you remember from years ago, which aren't around these days. Let us know. 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

would definitely be on our 1970s mixtape Pilot. They gave us songs like Magic and that one. And it doesn't matter when in the year you play that song. 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

Jam Hot. Beats International and Dub Be Good to Me. Mental Isn't Anything Before That from the first Crocodile Dundee film, Live It Up. Now, they were a great series of films, weren't they? Crocodile Dundee. 80s actually gave us some really good films. Crocodile Dundee, E.T., Back to the Future, Gremlins. That was a great decade for films, wasn't it? What's your favourite film from the 80s or any other decade? 70s gave us some good films, Taron Inferno. The 90s gave us one or two as well, of course, you know. 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Share your memories with us. Thank you for being a part of the show today. We always love it when you contact us, contact the show with your memories. And there's plenty to share. 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

0: It's the Retro Radio Show on PCR FM. I'm Andy Henley. We're looking for your retro recalls, things that you remember from years ago, which aren't around these days. 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

ELO and Living Thing. And now, I've got to go. Thank you for listening over the last couple of hours to the Retro Radio Show. Hope you enjoyed our memory, our trip down memory lane. But now it's time for me to, well, before I head back to the 21st century, I need to put some dinner on. Yes, this time of day. So I'm doing some potato waffles, some Finder's crispy pancakes. Ooh, and some Angel Delight for pudding. And maybe a little bit later on, some Black Forest Gatto. Yeah, get your memories of what you would have eaten back in the day. And share them with us here at the Retro Radio Show. Do you remember Nutty Bars? Caramel chocolate bars as well. Nestles. Nestles did a good chocolate bar as well, didn't they? Just plain Nestles milk chocolate. Anyway, thank you for listening. I'm Andy Henley, The Retro Radio Show. Don't forget to check out our website, which is retroradioshow.co.uk. I'm back next week, and whatever you do between now and then, just stay groovy, won't you? Here's Europe.

0: one of 10 top 40 singles for Sonia in 1989. That was June of that year, actually. And number one smash, You'll Never Stop Me Loving You. Hello, welcome to Acceptable 80s. It's Paul Baker on your radio. 60 minutes of classic 80s anthems coming up for you. And don't forget to listen out for the red herring as well. There will be one song that does not belong in the 80s. See if you can spot where it is and what the song's going to be. Right, next up on today's show, let's take you back to the soundtrack of Full Metal Jacket and the summer of 1987.
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0: This is Abigail Mead and Nigel Golding. I Want to Be Your Drill Instructor. I love

Full Metal Jacket and the summer of 1987 and got us number two in the UK Top 40. But it's one of those songs you very rarely hear on the radio these days, and that's what this show is all about. It's Acceptable 80s. This is Paul Baker. And don't forget, at the end of the show, as always, we've got the 12-inch rewind, and it is a good one for you today. I guarantee that you will like it. Right then, let's continue. The big tunes from the decade that Taste forgot. And next to play, here's Casey and the Sunshine Band.

0: Okay, did you spot it then? Casey and the Sunshine Band got to number 22 with Shake Your Booty in July of 1976. Today's red herring on Acceptable 80s. That is the song that does not belong in the decade that Taste forgot. Today's red herring, Casey and the Sunshine Band. Shake your booty.
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acceptable 80s today. It's Fleetwood Mac's Stevie Nicks and her one of her solo efforts, Rooms on Fire, got to number 16 in May of 1989. Don't forget, if you want to request on a future show, you can get in touch with me. The email address is studio@djpaulbaker.co.uk. studio@djpaulbaker.co.uk. Here are the Fine Young Cannibals and some

0: Hit for the Fine Young Cannibals back in 1986, got to number 8 in the UK charts. Originally a hit for Elvis Presley way back in 1969. You are with Acceptable 80s, this is Paul Baker on your little radio box. Hope you're good today. Thank you very much. Right, when we come back in just a second, more of those non-stop 80s classics. We've had the red herring now, so it's 80s non-stop all the way. And there are more when we return right after this.
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number 13 in the UK charts back in 1987. That is Dinner with Gershwin. Right, let's continue. Your favourite 80s tracks. Do you remember this? Here comes Bross. The follow-up to When Will I Be Famous. This got to number 2 in the UK charts in 1988. It's Drop the Boy.

Streisand's only UK number one single got there in October of 1980. It's Woman in Love. It was covered by one of Atomic Kitten a few years ago. But let's not mention that, shall we? It's all classic tracks on Acceptable 80s. The 12-inch rewind is coming up just before the end of the show. I might let you know who it is very soon as well, because it's quite a good one. Proper 80s classic coming up for you today. Right now, though, let's take you back to the 1980s, obviously. 1988, this got to number 23. Should have got a lot higher. Here's Brenda Russell with Piano.

0: denied whether George Michael is the vocalist. Does sound suspiciously like him, though. It's a good song. It's Acceptable 80s. This is Paul Baker. The 12-inch rewind coming up in the next segment. I will tell you, it is a Miami Sound Machine classic. Full-length 12-inch version of Dr. Beats will be playing at the end of the show. That's in the final segment, and that's coming up next.
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3: Taking you back to the

yourself 10 points if you know that's from Ghostbusters 2. It was his second biggest UK hit, Bobby Brown, from 1989, On Our Own. Open brackets, theme from Ghostbusters 2, close brackets. His biggest hit, of course, came a few years later in 1995 when he got to number 3 with Two Can Play That Game. You know it, it's Acceptable 80s. This is Paul Baker. In just a couple of songs' time, we will bring you the 12-inch rewind from the Miami Sound Machine. First, though, back to 1987, here's Alki Brooks, her biggest UK hit. This is No More The Fool.

0: honest, that is one of my guilty pleasures. David Lee Roth and Just Like Paradise got to number 27 back in March of 1988. Elky Brooks before that from 1987, her biggest UK hit, which got to number 5. No More the Fool. Right, we're nearly there. We're nearly at the end of the show. Time for the 12-inch rewind. And I will leave you with the Miami Sound Machine and Dr. Beat. Thanks for listening to Acceptable 80s today. I'll see you soon. Bye-bye for now.
1: 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Paging Dr. Beat. Emergency.

Welcome, welcome. This is the Get Down. My name's Eddie Nass. This is PCR FM, and I'm here till 9 o'clock. Thanks for staying with me, and we're going to start with an absolute classic.

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1: So you're listening to The Get Down. Thanks very much for tuning in. Tonight's going to be like some reggae, some hip-hop, R&B, some dance music and drum and bass, all the stuff we like to get down to, and things like this one.

0: Now that is an absolute banger. One of my favourites of all time. One of the ones that just reminds you of Aristos. That's the kind of tune I like playing. You listen to PCR FM, this is Eddie Nash.
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0: Big shout out to my mum, Margarita. I'll see you tomorrow. I hope you're enjoying the tunes from the front room.
1: Saturday night would never be the same without the Get Down.
0: Welcome, welcome, Peterborough. How you been? How's your day been? What have you been up to? Let me know. All you have to do is contact me or send me a message on the app. Hopefully you've downloaded the app by now. And send me a message and I'll give you a shout out.

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And if you download the app or listen on your DAB, you'll be able to hear him with them velvet tones.

Welcome, welcome, Peter Brown. How you been? How's your day been? What you been up to? Let me know. All you have to do is contact me or send me a message on the app. Hopefully you've downloaded the app by now. And send me a message and I'll give you a shout out.

The next tune coming up is going to be the long song, the last one of the evening. All you need to do if you want to listen back is download the app, go onto the schedule, click on my name, and you'll be able to download it to your phone, to your laptop, and listen to it whenever you want to. Thanks very much for listening. My name's Eddie Nass. This is The Get Down, and now this is The Long Song.

0: And from me, Bob Elliott, a very, very warm welcome to Sounds of the 60s, our weekly romp back in time to hear some of the great classics and some of the real rarities from that golden decade, and even the odd wild animal.
1: Oh!
2: Who's that I see walking in these woods? Why, it's Little Red Riding Hood.

0: Sam Sam, along with the Pharaohs, who made an immediate impact on the UK charts in 1965 with one called Woolly Bully. This was a follow-up. It only made number 48, and Sam Sam was heard of no more. Now on Sounds of the 60s, a hit from 1961, and it was called...
1: Big John. Big John.
2: Every morning at the mine, you could see him arrive. He stood 6 foot 6 and weighed 245, kind of broad at the shoulder and narrow at the hip.

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Through the dust and the smoke of this man-made hell walked a giant of a man that the miners knew well, grabbed a sagging timber and gave out with a

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With Jackson Timbers, they started back down. Then came that rumble way down in the ground. And the smoke and gas belched out of that mine. Everybody knew

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They just placed a marble stand in front of it. These few words are written on that stand. At the bottom of this mine lies one hell of a man. Big John.

Jimmy Dean, and from 1961, the country crossover Big Bad John. It was a number one hit in the US of A and a number two hit here in the UK. And in October 1961, Dottie West recorded an answer song called My Big John, where the song is told from the point of view of the Cajun Queen that drove John away, her search for him, then discovering about his death. You want to hear about that? Okay then.

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Now nobody seemed to want to be the one to answer my questions about Big John. I couldn't tell if their feelings were of pity or hate. Only thing I could do was just watch and wait for Big John.

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Big John, these words you may not hear, but somehow I feel

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Maybe, you know, we should set up an occasional spot here on Sounds of the 60s where we play a song and its answer song together. What do you think?

0: much happening in 2026 at the Key Theatre and New Theatre Peterborough. 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

Sonny and Cher from 1965 and Baby Don't Go. And am I allowed to be very, very slightly controversial here and say that I really thought Cher looked so much more pretty before she had all of the work done on her face? Hey-ho, I guess as long as she's happy with the results, that all that matters. We will be hearing from Cher again later on in the programme, but not as the lead singer.

Tom McKenzie and the anthem from 1967, Summer of Love, and a song that holds just so many fantastic memories from me, from the summer at Weston-super-Mare, that seaside resort where the sea makes a guest appearance twice a day. I just joined the RAF and been sent from basic training at RAF Swindoby in Lincolnshire down to RAF Locking to do my trade training as an electronics mechanic in Grand Communications. And every evening after I'd finished my training in either 3T or 1T block, I'd have my tea, get changed into civvies, and then walk the 5 miles or so down to the captain's cabin on Weston-super-Mare's seafront, and along with some mates, partake of quite a few beers, after which I remember staggering home and along the way picking flowers ahead of all of the gardens along the long main road from Weston to Locking, and after finally arriving back at the camp, dumping all the flowers on the gate guard outside of the guardroom and running down the hill to the accommodation block and crashing ready for another day's learning the next day. And two things from that time always amazed me. One, that the whole time that I was at Locking, I never ever seemed to get wet, so 1967 must have been a really long, hot, dry summer. And two, that I ever passed my exams and passed out of Locking into the wild and wonderful world of high-powered transmitters, receivers and shift working.

Supremes and Baby Love, and beginning with Baby Love, the Supremes became the first Motown act to have more than one American number one single, and by the end of the decade would have more singles hitting the top slot in America than any other Motown act.

That's Bob Dylan, and I've got to admit, another one of his songs, the lyrics of which made no sense to me whatsoever. But at the time, he was the coolest, the greatest thing since sliced bread, and everybody raved about him, so you'd never ever admit to not understanding the words. Now, does anybody remember Batman?

That was Neil Hefti and the theme from the intentionally campy and tongue-in-cheek TV series Batman, which ran from 1966 to 1968 and was absolutely fantastic watching.

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on Sounds of the 60s, that's Jethro Tull and Living in the Past. And if you change the living to listening and said that that was listening in the past, I guess that's exactly what we are doing here on Sounds of the 60s. And talking of living or listening in the past, in the next hour, we will be reliving this week back in 1961 and looking at all the singles that everybody was going crazy over and rushing out to buy this very week.

That's The Who, and their second single release as The Who after I Can't Explain. It's a song composed by lead vocalist Roger Daltrey and guitarist Pete Townshend, the only time they ever wrote together. And in the US of A, the feedback present on the recording startled Decca Records, who believed they'd received a faulty tape in the song.

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1: Bob Lemon and a song designed as an answer song, which would make it the second answer song in our show today. But it was directed at not just one specific song, but all the gloom, doom, laden death songs circulating at the time.

That's the cover of The Doors' classic psychedelic rock song Light My Fire by Puerto Rican vocalist and guitarist Jose Feliciano back in 1968. It was a bigger hit than the original, making number 6 here in the UK.

Simon & Garfunkel, and that was originally the B-side of a single called For Emily, Wherever I May Find Her. But after being the side that most DJs played and the record buyers were requesting, the song was switched to the A-side of the single, and Julie re-entered the charts in November 1972. It was inspired by a 1964 road trip that Simon took with his then-girlfriend, Kathy Chitty.

Elvis the Ronettes, but did you know that they only had one member of the Ronettes singing on that? The backstory goes that after the success of Be My Baby, the Ronettes were booked to appear on the Dick Clark's Caravan of Stars tour across the country. Phil Spector, though, decided to keep lead singer Ronnie Bennett in California to record Baby I Love You, while the other two Ronettes went out on the tour. Since they were unavailable for recording, Spector then used Sonny Bono, The Blossoms and Cher to complete the backing vocals. I did tell you, didn't I, that we would hear from Cher again tonight. Taking us into the news now, we've got Roger Miller sampling those little green apples. Do hope he doesn't get the tummy ache. See you on the other side of the news in exactly 2 minutes' time with the top 20 best-selling singles from this week in 1961.

from last week's number 24 to this week's number 20, Eddie Cochran, and the last single with original material by Eddie Cochran released in the USA. Strangely, it didn't chart there. Here in the UK, the Weeknd went on to make number 15.

Number 19 this week for Connie Francis, breaking in a brand new broken heart. Conchetta Rosa Marie Francanero had 15 top 20 hits between 1958 and 1961 here in the UK. This would become the 16th when it peaked at number 12.

great old song, straight from the pubs. Londy Donegan there at number 18, down two places from last week's number 16 with Have a Drink on Me. He was a British skiffle singer, songwriter and musician, referred to as the King of Skiffle. He had 31 UK top 30 hits. This was number 25 and had peaked at number 8.

Up from last week's number 20, into the top 20 this week at number 17 for Duane Eddy and his Ring of Fire. And this, unfortunately, was as high as it was going to get. It was written by Duane Eddy and appeared in the 1961 movie Ring of Fire.

crawling just one place up the charts this week to land at number 16, Neil Sedaka and His Little Devil. And it's on its way to number 9. This would be Sedaka's first song to be translated into Italian, and it was also translated into German and Spanish, just for good measure.

0: It's down just one place this week to number 15. It being a double A-side from Bobby V, More Than I Can Say, and Staying In. It was written by Sonny Curtis and Jerry Allison, both former members of Buddy Holly's band The Crickets. This cover had peaked at number 4.
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0: Down three places from last week's number 11 to this week's number 14, Shirley Bassey and her version of You'll Never Know. The song is based on a poem written by a young Oklahoma war bride called Dorothy Fern Norris. The song was introduced in the 1943 movie Hello, Frisco, Hello, where it was sung by Alice Faye. It's been recorded by many, many artists, including Frank Sinatra and Vera Lynn.
1: Half a pound of tuppenny rice, half a pound of treacle, that's the way the money goes, pop goes the weasel. Yeah. Half a pound of tuppenny rice, half a pound of treacle, that's the way the money goes, pop goes the weasel. Every night when I go out, the weasel's on the table. Take a stick and knock it off, pop goes the weasel. Up and down the city road, in and out of the Eagle, that's the way the money goes, pop goes the weasel. Half a pound of twopenny rice, half a pound of treacle, mix it up and make it nice, pop goes the weasel. You know, pop goes the weasel. For years I've wondered what that meant, and nobody seemed to know. So I looked it up, and the official explanation goes something like this. Pop goes the weasel refers to the habit of London hatters long ago popping or pawning their weasels or accessories on Saturday night to buy liquor. Isn't that interesting? Up and down the city road, in and out of the Eagle, that's the way the money goes, pop goes the weasel. But you know, I've got a theory of my own about pop goes the weasel. It's much simpler. Why did the weasel go? Pop, go, pop, pop, pop goes the weasel. Why did the weasel go? Pop, because they upped the price of tuppenny rice to fourpence. How did the pop get into the weasel? Weasel, pop goes the weasel. How did the pop get in there? Well, the weasel caught his beagle in the treacle. Now, if you've got a weasel and you don't want him to pop, the next time you go shopping, don't take him in the shop. 2, 3, 4, half a pound of tuppenny rice.

0: Would you excuse me a moment? I'm just going to pop my weasel.
1: It's a one place fall this week for Anthony Newley, from last week's 12 to this week's number 13. And a double A side, Pop Goes the Weasel and B-Bomb. He was an English actor, singer, songwriter and filmmaker. And he was responsible for writing the lyrics for the title song of the 1964 James Bond film Goldfinger. Down

Last week it was number 10. This week just dropped out of the top 10 to get to number 12, Linda Scott. And I've told every little star. In the US of A, she made number 3. Here, she only made number 7 with that. And talking of the top 10, this is the song that's keeping us from looking at the top 10 best-selling singles this week back in 1961. Keeping us from looking at the top 10 best-selling singles this week back in 1961.

Well, I ask you. Well, I don't. Eden Kane does, and he's up with that question from numbers 15 to number 11 this week, and it's on its way to number one. It was recorded in 1961 by Richard Graham Sarsted under the stage name of Eden Kane. He was the brother of Peter Sarsted, who would have his own great success. Do you remember him from the late 1960s? And Where Do You Go To, My Lovely?

We're into the top 10 now, and that's the one holding down the anchor position this week. Roy Orbison and Running Scared. Last week peaked at number 9, got to number 1 though in the US of A. The B-side Love Hurts also attracted considerable attention and was released as a single by Nazareth. Do you remember them? Back in 1975.

Number 9 this week, another one dropping down the charts for the Shadows this time, and Frightened City. Number 6 last week, it was from the film of the same name and starred Sean Connery, down from a peak of number 3. And number 8, that's one that's holding steady this week, from Clarence Frogman Henry.

0: Now, if you're in America, you would have bought that on the Argo recording label, and it was titled I Don't Know Why. In the UK, it was released on Pi and titled But I Do. It spent 19 weeks in the charts and peaked at number 3 back in May.
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And steady again at number 7 this week, Billy Fury and his version of Halfway to Paradise. It was written by Carole King and Jerry Goffin and originally recorded in 1961 by Tony Orlando. Now, do you remember him? He was in Dawn back in the early 70s. This was the hit version though here and would eventually go on to peak at number 3.

Last week he was number two. This week he's down to number six, Elvis Presley and Surrender. It had been number one on both sides of the pond, and it's an adaptation of the music of a 1902 Neapolitan ballad entitled Come On Back to Sorrento. Well, there you go. Number five, though, that's on its way up. Last week, number 13 for Cliff Richard.

On his way to number three is his follow-up to Gee Whiz, It's You, A Girl Like You, this time from Cliff Richard, and number five this week. And at number four, going back to the 20s,

settled on. Beneath those palms, in someone's arms, in Pasadena, yes, in Pasadena town.

Temperance 7 there and Pasadena. Steady at number 4 this week. The Temperance 7 were actually founded at Christmas 1955 in the Pasadena Cocoa Rooms, Balls Pond Road, North London. How often do you hear that road in comedy sketches? This was their follow-up to You Drive Me Crazy and would peak here at number 4. And at number 3, that's up from number 5, it's the Everly Brothers and Temptation.

Originally published back in 1933, the song was used in the film Singing in the Rain in 1952. This cover, though, would go on to make number one for the Everly Brothers. And we are at the second best-selling single for this week back in 1961.

That was the one that was number two, up one place from last week's number three for Ricky Nelson. And Hello Mary Lou and Travelling Man, a double A-side. Hello Mary Lou was actually written by Gene Pitney and was originally released as the B-side to Travelling Man. Well, on Sounds of the Sixties, we are at the number one best-selling single for this week back in 1961. It's the second of 3 weeks at the top for Charles Westover, a.k.a. Dal Shannon, and Runaway. And this is number 472 on Rolling Stone's list of the 500 greatest songs of all time.

That's the Trogs, and not one of their most popular recordings here in the UK. It only made number 17, although it did go on to make number 3 in Poland. Here's the Bee Gees and their debut hit single.

This was the Bee Gees' very first international single release. Barry and Robin Gibb wrote New York Mining Disaster while sitting in a darkened stairway at Polydor Records following a power outage, and was inspired by the October 1966 Aberfan disaster in Wales. The industry was intrigued on how they got the sound of the guitar opening, and Morris explained the opening chord doesn't sound like a conventional A minor. Barry was using the open D tuning he'd been taught when he was nine, and I was playing it in conventional tuning. It gives an unusual blend, and people went crazy trying to figure out why they couldn't copy it. And at the time, rumours were circulating that the Bee Gees were in fact the Beatles, recording under a pseudonym. Fake news even existed back in 1967.

That's the Four Seasons and Big Girls Don't Cry. Really? Taking us into the break, here's Michael Cox and the story of Angela Jones and her dit and do-do. I kid you not, I wonder what that's a euphemism for.

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Be young, be foolish, be happy sounds like a really good mantra to me. That's the Tams from 1968, and from 6 years earlier, here's Chubby Checker with a track with a wonderful backstory.

And just in case you're wondering what this fantastic backstory is, I'll put you out of your misery. In 1960, session guitarist Billy Strange, who was a member of the Wrecking Crew, and a friend were listening to a song on the radio, and Strange sneered that he could write a better song in 5 minutes. His friend produced a $100 bill from his wallet and bet him that he couldn't. Strange pulled out a notepad and came up with a tune in just under 5 minutes, with the only lyric being, "What a monotonous melody," for every line, and pocketed the money. Later, whilst doing a recording session for Ricky Nelson, Strange was asked whether he had any songs for recording, and as a joke, he sang "What a Monotonous Melody." A few months later, Chubby Checker's manager, Carl Mann, asked Strange if he could record the song with different lyrics. That became Limbo Rock. Some months later, Strange was amazed to receive a royalty payment from the BMI for $63,000. Thinking it was a mistake, he telephoned BMI to ask about it and was told that the cheque was indeed his money, earned from the Chubby Checker renditions of Monotonous Melody under the title Limbo Rock.

Leafy Lee, aka Lee Graham, and a song that I remember very well as it was being played on the radio on the bus, transporting us back from RAF Bryce Norton to clear customs at RAF Lynham and get transported to a very wet and windy Swindon station, which was a massively huge contrast to the 45 degree, 100% humidity that I just left the day before in Bahrain.

drummer Ginger Baker, bassist Jack Bruce and guitarist Eric Clapton. And the name Cream came from the fact that Clapton, Bruce and Baker were already considered the cream of the crop among blues and jazz musicians in the exploding British music scene.

on the Sounds of the 60s. That's Amen Corner and their version of a song originally recorded by the American Braid. This cover had slightly altered lyrics and did much better than the original here in the UK, going on to peak at number 3.

Little by Little, that's the Queen of Blue-Eyed Soul. Rusty Springboard from 1966. It was in 1966 that she released one of the most fantastic tracks, in my opinion, of all time, called Going Back, which a couple of years later was recorded by the Byrds.

There is just something about that track. So beautiful. Originally written by Goffin and King and finally released by Carole King herself in 1970. We'll have to track that one up for Sounds of the 70s, won't we? Dusty Springfield had the definitive version in 1966, followed, I think, by that version by the Byrds in 1968.

0: 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I'm Mikey Faulkner. 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

US Bonds and New Orleans. And on Sounds of Sixes, that brings us into our final 15 minutes of today's episode. So let's move quickly on with one of the most famous 60s tunes ever used on UK radio.

0: Juvenity, and Because They're Young, used of course by the late, the great DJ Johnny Walker as his signature tune. Here's the Hollies and a very early track from them.
1: Mary had a little lamb, his fleece was white as snow, and everywhere that Mary went, the lamb

year was 1963 and that was the Hollies, and Anna Just Like Me. Now, over the last few weeks, we've been frequently featuring songs by a lady who must be one of the most unlucky singers in the world. Her name, Evie Sands, and she sung many great hits, but all of them were hits for other people after she'd sung them first. And we've got another example for you right here.

Evie Sands, I used to feel so sorry for her, and a song that was made famous by the Troggs, but she did it first and again failed to chart with it. Right now on Sounds of the 60s, it's Last Record Time.

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0: If you love 60s music, then we've got a show you just cannot afford to miss. 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